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3: 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Right now in Portland, under mostly cloudy skies, it's 53 degrees. Tonight, we're low. Excuse me. Tonight, rain, lows in the mid-40s, southwest winds out of the around 10 miles an hour, gusting up to 20 miles an hour this evening, becoming light and variable, and a good percent of rain tonight. For Columbus Day tomorrow, mostly cloudy in the morning, then clearing, highs in the lower 70s with light and variable winds. For tomorrow night, partly cloudy in the evening, then cloudy with a chance of showers after midnight, lows in the lower 40s. And outlook for Tuesday, rain on Monday during the day and the evening, and then mostly cloudy with a chance of showers on Wednesday, and then clearing up Wednesday night into Thursday morning, and Thursday looking mostly sunny with highs around 60. Right now at the Portland International Jetport, it's 53 degrees Fahrenheit, 12 degrees Celsius, humidity at 69%, winds out of the south at 6 miles an hour. The barometer at 30.17, and the visibility for those out on the water is about 10 miles. Wind chill at feeling like 51, and that is your WMPG weather forecast. Okay, let's continue on, and as we fill in a little bit before our relief comes in, here's a little Bonnie Raitt on WMPG.

Man from Bonnie Raitt from 2008, a remaster. Here's one of my favorites, Marshall Ball. Here's Thibodeau, Louisiana on WMPG.

0: All right. We're easing into this. 8:12, a little 8:13 officially. Just the clock hit me. You are tuned into WMPG Gorham Portland, 90.9 FM. We are all over southern Maine and the worldwide. We are WMPG coming at you from a little cottage on the campus. I'm Evan. This is Fuke State. A little bit late. Thank you, Jim, for covering. Jim does a great show, the Irish Harp and Bard Show. We have a good rapport. So anyway, I'm here. Got some music for you. I'm glad you're here. This is Brian Eno. Brian Eno, I always carry with me. He's like my, you know, Linus has his blanket. I got my Brian Eno. The track is called Thursday Afternoon. And I've liked this track for a long time. It's just something I can have in the background. But we're coming to you on the air. We're, thanks to your generosity, of course, the listeners, and support as well from The Bollard. The Bollard is a monthly magazine covering news, arts, and entertainment in Portland. 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If you want to, a great way to get The Bollard, by the way, this is my, this is just me to you. The Portland Public Library, downtown. Downtown branch of the library, they've got The Bollard. It's wonderful. And, there's a number of places to pick it up. So that's good.
1: Let's do this.
0: So, yeah, good show tonight. This is Fuke State. It happens every other Sunday from 8 to 9:30, generally speaking, if I'm on time. And thanks to Billy to getting me here on this rainy evening. I didn't know it was going to rain. Gosh, but it's okay. What's Crowded House? What's that song? Weather With You? Anywhere you go, always take the weather with you. So internally. Let's begin the begin, because I did get some things going here. Shout out to my mom, text me, like, where are you not on the air? So my mom's listening. Mom and Trig, hello. Tom Church might be listening. Not tonight, but maybe down the road. My brother might be listening, Tyler. Megan, surely will hear this. Billy actually might be listening. So yeah. Anyway, let's do this. I've prepared well, and got too much music for you to hear. This is Fuke State. It happens every other Thursday, Sunday. It used to be Thursdays. Every other Sunday, like I said, and it's a grab bag. It's a mix. It's a buffet of music. I hope to nourish you tonight with some good tunes. We're going to start with Jim James. Yes, Jim James. And that might get us going, I think.
1: Yeah.
0: Oh, yeah, I'm excited. So let's try to fit it all. I was late tonight, so I apologize. But anyway, it's community radio. Let's do this. Jim James, A-E-I-O-U. We're going to start off linguistically tonight. Linguistically. So, yeah, and we'll see where we go from there. I got some R.E.M. from my little pretty lady friend. John Cale, he's going to be reading some poetry. Things are going to happen. Okay, here we go. Let's do this. I'm glad you're here. Fuke State, WMPG.

listening. This is DJ Avril with another week of Scene Report, here for you to explore new venues and genres. Every Monday this fall, Leaf, a psychedelic rock and funk jam band, will be playing at Live at Madrid's from 8 to 11 p.m. Plague Dad will be performing Friday, October 9th at 4 p.m. at the Austin Street Brewery for the Food Truck Festival. The Maine Coon Cats will be performing at Orange Bike Brewing Company, also on Friday, October 9th from 5 to 7 p.m. Flor Cuadro Flamenco is a flamenco dance concert with dancers Lindsay Barraza and Megan Keogh performing at Mayo Street Arts on Saturday, October 10th at 7 p.m. Mushroom Head and Fear Factory are two alternative metal bands performing at Aura on Wednesday, October 14th at 7 p.m. Dex Tremblay's senior recital will be on Tuesday, October 20th at the Crew Center for the Arts Recital Hall. And finally, Don Blakesley as Dr. Gasp and Andrew McIver will be performing an album release party at the Aphodian on Thursday, October 22nd at 7:30 p.m. Thanks for listening. This is Scene Report.

0: You are tuned into WMPG Gorham Portland, 90.9 on the FM waves. It's Evan, it's Fugue State. Hope you've had a good hour with me. Let me play a little promo and let's get back to it. We'll get back into the music. Let me push the right button because I'm always pushing the wrong buttons, it seems. Here's a button. I'm going to push it. Let's see.
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Yes, the Live Lounge is one of the many cool things we do here in this little cottage on the campus of the University of Southern Maine. We are, what would Southern Maine be without WMBG? What would the world be without WMBG? One asks, one begs the question, what is the sound of one hand clapping? Fugue State Evan was a little bit late this evening. Thank you to Billy for getting me to work. Well, to volunteer. It's not really work. I'm volunteering. I'm not getting paid for this. So all the programmers, all the DJs here, we just do it pro bono. And it's fun to come in and share music with you. So I hope you are having a good time. I've got 30 minutes left. Stick around. Loretta Lou is coming up with So Fertile. She's got a great show. And let's do this. Let's see. Yeah, I think it was yesterday. Might have been yesterday. I don't keep up with, like, anniversaries of celebrity deaths. That's not on my bingo card, but I think Eddie Van Halen passed away 5 years ago, if I'm not mistaken. Maybe yesterday. I'm not often on the social medias. I'm not doing that too often, and that's where you would find stuff, Facebook or Instagram or whatever. But I think Van Halen is very important to me growing up. Me and my brother rocked out to them a few times. So I used to... Anyway, here's a song. We'll begin this final leg of your journey with Fugue State. We'll begin with a really quiet, ethereal, just a beautiful showcase of Eddie Van Halen's, his virtuosity. And by the time Diver Down came out, 1982, they'd already been rocking the clubs. Like they probably 77. I don't know. You can find some early stuff. But this Diver Down was kind of divisive with critics, and I think even maybe with some fans. But it was the first album I got. It's called Diver Down, and it's got all these great hits. They do Pretty Woman, Roy Orbison. They do Dancing in the Streets. It's a fun album. So please go download or go to your local record store and try to find Diver Down by Van Halen. I don't think it begins the album, but maybe it does. I don't remember the track listing because I used to listen to albums. Now I just pluck it from the ethernet. But here's a song called Cathedral, and I think it really showcases, again, Eddie Van Halen's just mastery by that time in 1982 of the guitar. And we'll get into that, and I think, yeah, we'll go... Let me see. I do have things prepared, so let's start with Cathedral by Van Halen. This is just Eddie. It's a minute. It won't hurt you. You're going to love it. Glad you're here. Fugue State WMPG. Let's do this. Take it away, Eddie.

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Indeed, indeed. Frank Zappa, the inimitable. Gosh. So I've thrown a lot at you tonight. Thanks for sticking around. We had a little technical difficulties. I got here a little bit late, then I pushed mostly the right buttons. I tried to. It's 9:22. Loretta Lou is in the house, coming up next with their show, So Fertile. So please stick around. You've got 8 minutes to enjoy that. 7 minutes, officially. The clock's looking at me. I want to do a little song here, and then we'll got a request from my girlfriend. Got a couple requests from my girlfriend. Can't do it, Megan. I can't do it all, but I will play the Danse Macabre. We're going to fade out with that. But first, a song by Adrian Belew. This is kind of a very personal song for me, and I'd like to play it for you. This has been fun. I'll see you in 2 weeks for the Beckathon. Stick around, because we raise money twice a year. Try to, not just keep the lights on, but we want to improve and keep getting better and better and better. So WMPG is very important to Maine, I think, basically. It's important to the world. It's an extraordinary place. It really is. So here's Adrian Belew. My brother actually taught his brother, his son. My brother taught his son Latin. My brother's a Latin teacher. Yeah, there is some kind of connection I have to Adrian Belew, which means I have a connection to Frank Zappa. So there you go. Here's Inner Revolution. And then we'll end with, we'll fade out Danse Macabre. Let me get it right. I want to get this right because I got a text. And the song Danse Macabre, I'm going to play by Camille Saint-Saëns. We're going to end with that. This is a song that my girlfriend would play in elementary school music class. They would dance as ghosts and skeletons and violin demon persons. Good times. That's a quote. Here's Adrian Belew, and then we'll fade out. I'll see you next time. WMPG.

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You're listening to So Fertile. This is DJ Loretta Lou, the DJ here for you. And yes, you are still listening to WMPG Gorham, Portland. 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And if you want to call in and say you're doing a terrible job, you're doing a great job, the number is 207-780-4909. Again, this is WMPG Gorham, Portland, listener-supported radio from the University of Southern Maine. And we are also community radio as well. And the opinions expressed on WMPG are those of the speaker and do not reflect the positions of WMPG, its management, or the University of Southern Maine. WMPG encourages the expression of opposing views. Again, you're listening to So Fertile with DJ Loretta Lou. And So Fertile is a show that is on every other Friday night for now, and it's 9:30 p.m. to 11 p.m. That's right. We might shake up the schedule a little bit coming up on the new year, but that's a little bit too much for me to say. But I do have something to say, and this is about Lady Lamb. Lady Lamb is coming to Lady Lamb is coming to Damariscotta's Lincoln Theater for a live concert event Friday, October 23rd at 7 p.m. For more information, go to lincolntheater.org. That's lincolntheater.org. Sorry. Yes, that is correct. LincolnTheater.org. So Lady Lamb, Damariscotta's

0: Lincoln Theater, a live concert event, Friday, October 23rd at 7 p.m. Go to lincolntheater.org. All right. So what did we hear on the show, and what is the name of tonight's show? I always like to name each show. Tonight's show is called Fixin' to Remind You, Sewage Soil, or something like that. Fixin' to Remind You. And the question, we have Spinatron open, and I have asked a question, but feel free to chat away in Spinatron, which is a platform that we have here at WMPG, where we put in every single song that is played. And the question I have is, what song makes you want to dance when you feel like soup? Well, we started out the show with arranged by David Lang for voice and cello, with Felix Fan and Theo Bleckman, the song Heroin, which is by the great Lou Reed and the Velvet Underground. And this came out in 2008. It's a great classic piece. Again, it's arranged by the great David Lang, and absolutely adore that. And then we heard a little bit of The Gun Club, She's Like Heroin to Me, off their album Fire of Love that came out in 1981. Then we heard a new single from the great, oh yes, Slater with three Ys, Slayyter. The new single, I Think He's Got a Girl. And this is very interesting. I'm going to, for the record label piece, it comes up as records label LLC Columbia Records under exclusive license from Slater Enterprises LLC. I must look up what Slater Enterprises LLC is. I find that to be intriguing. Slater is an artist that's been around for a while making music, and she's, I guess, broke into the mainstream and is coming out with an album called Worst Man in America, the dual album that came out earlier this year, which was Worst Girl in America. So, and then we heard from another artist breaking into the spotlight. She's been number one on U.S., I think, at the global charts, for the U.S. recently, and also on the global charts on Spotify and various other platforms. It's Adela, A-D-E-L-A. And we played Starving Artist, a song off her album Prima. And she's really doing the thing. And is, I think, regardless of how much attention an artist is getting that by the, you know, like Hollywood and all of that, it's, I really try to play someone that is, I don't know, she's just so striking. And Slater is as well. I would definitely look up their performances. Again, Adela is a trained ballerina and a pop star, and Slater has a whole cinematic universe that is just fantastic to dive into. We also heard from another great vocalist that I just found out about recently, and her name is Natalie Jane. The song was Sabotage. We heard from Florence and the Machine, the song Hurricane Drunk off of the album Lungs that came out, I believe, in 2008 or 2009. When I found out about Florence and the Machine, my whole world just became an awakening. So a lot of people may have had that feeling for Sass Jordan. I believe, let me look this up, came across her recently, sadly, because she passed away on October 2nd, 2026, and she was just right off of Google, a Canadian rock and roll singer. Absolutely fantastic voice. And we heard from her. We heard the song "You Don't Have to Remind Me," and followed up by Lady Gaga when she was doing her 1980s era, which is all the rage always since the 80s. And her song was the song we played was "Highway Unicorn, Road to Love" off of her album "Born This Way" that came out in 2011 from Interscope Records. So that is what's going on right now, and we just are gonna keep on rocking and rolling. And so with that being said, we're going to hear a little bit from our friends at Clink, and we're going to get right back into the music. And stay fertile, stay fresh, and please make a good, honest mess. And at 11 p.m., we have New Age Riot Girl. Stick around if you like what you hear. And if you don't like what you hear, stick around, because it's always going to change. And if you see someone in need, help. That's the PSA.
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What's new, pussycat? Paws R Us, Maine's private cat adoption agency. A cat is a friend wrapped in fur. A cat is a tiny demigod that poops in a box. A cat is a master of mental manipulation. So call 1-800-I-SAW-PUTTY-CAT now and speak to Veronica about adopting an emotional

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I am your host for the night, Less Than Three, and you are listening to New Age Riot Girl. It's going to be a lot of jungle and new stuff that I've been listening to lately, so stay tuned for that. We're going to start off with Rayquaza EX by Exodia.

0: You are listening to 90.9 FM WMPG Gorham Portland, radio from the University of Southern Maine. I am your host for the night, Less Than Three, and you are listening to New Age Riot Girl. We're doing a lot of, new stuff I have, new product. I have this, I'm not going to put you on, but I follow this person online, and they post a lot of music recommendations, like a daily music recommendation, and they're all bangers, and they're all my kind of music, so I have been taking a lot of inspiration from them, like taking a song, listening to it, and then being like, oh, I like that, and then, you know, going through the artist catalog a little bit, so I have a bit of music through that, and then I have a bit of music that I already had that I think fits the vibe that we're ending up with through that little experimentation. We're going to go ahead, we're going to up the BPM a bit to 150 from right now 116. We're going to get back into it soon. What you just heard was Valkyria by Exodia, preceded by Evocation by Exodia. We had some Machine Girl with Ginger Claps. Dave N.A., which was Exodia and Dave N.A. are two of my new ones, with Date Drums and Shelby. Before that, we had some Exodia with 825 HP and Rayquaza EX to start the night off. I have some words for you from our WMPGers. If you're like, oh my god, you're so amazing, everything you play is the most amazing thing I've ever heard in my life, including this weird sound in the background, which is Come and Jealous by Pontiac Strader. But anyway, you can find everything that I play on Spinitron, SPINITRON.com, and you can just search for WMPG, click on the calendar, and then you can see this and, like, so many other shows. You can see all of their past playlists and everything. It's super awesome. It's a great, great, great, great, great way to find out what your DJs are playing and get some new music and stuff. Which seems to be that's the theme of the night, new music. So hop on Spinitron, grab some new music. I'll turn the chat on there. I don't ever get any chatters. I don't even know if anyone's listening right now. But if you are, I really appreciate you. I hope you're having a wonderful, wonderful, wonderful Sunday night. It's a long weekend for me. I have school off on Monday and Tuesday. So that's pretty dope. So I hope that you guys enjoy this, and if you're doing anything tomorrow, that it goes well, and for whatever reason you're up this late, that's going well as well. All right. Love you all very, very much.
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2: 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I'm Ryan Von Goolsworth, host of Mutants of the East, where you'll hear everything from indie, punk, metal, surf, garage rock, synth, folk, ambient, and experimental, all ranging from the 1960s and on into present day, all from the state of Maine. 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Mutants of the East, macabre oddities from the state of Maine.

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I am your host for the night, Less Than Three, and you are listening to New Age Riot Girl. This is just a bunch of bunch of stuff I had, a bunch of new music, new stuff Sunday, I guess. If you want a list of all my cool new songs that I've been listening to over the past, like, week or so, you can pull it up on Spinitron, S-P-I-N-I-T-R-O-N, W-M-P-G. Just go right there. You can click on calendar and see not just my show, but lots and lots of

other shows with full playlists of everything that they played, time-stamped and everything. It's a great, great resource to kind of go through and find some cool stuff that's that your favorite DJs have been playing. And I hope that I'm one of your favorite DJs. It's that part of the show where I shut the fuck up because I want to, and I just play some music. So we've been listening to, if you want to jot these down, some Exodia, Dave N.A., some Nicky Nair, some Felsius, F-E-L-L-S-I-U-S, a little bit of some other various stuff. This is some 80s headache tape right now that's playing in the background. It's a very, very beautiful song, As the Days Go By. Yeah, that's kind of all I got for you. Stay tuned. Keep that dial locked to 90.9 FM because Purple Monkey Dishwasher is up next. I'll let them tell you what their show is about themselves. Why don't we?

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1: Hey, it's Hope. 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

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Never been seen that jet black snow. 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
6: 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Hey, it's Hope. How's it going? Thanks for joining me for Purple Monkey Dishwasher, where we bring you the best in badass retro and the magic of overnight radio when, yes, in the middle of the damn night. Our theme this week is very special to me. It's 1985. Yeah, it was probably one of the best summers of my life and one of the weirdest, one of the first really weird times of my life. There have been weirder times for sure, but that was pretty weird. I went out to Los Angeles at the end of the semester, May of 85, and then went up the coast to San Francisco for the rest of the summer. And I almost didn't go back to school, but I did go back to school. I got a tattoo. I met the Fleshtones. What else happened? Somewhere in there, we got up very early in the morning or stayed up all night to watch Live Aid and so on. We will also have, in this week's show, an archive stuck in the 80s spotlight from our benevolent 80s overlord, Ron Raymond Jr. And then, yeah, we are going to have my documentary, The Summer of 85, was a very busy one on Capitol Hill. It was the Parents Music Resource Center hearings, Tipper Gore, Susan Baker, and what were called then the Washington Wives got together to put warning labels. Well, they wanted a rating system on rock music albums, as we called them at the time, and wound up with warning labels. And we'll hear testimony from Tipper Gore, Susan Baker, Frank Zappa, Dee Snider, and John Denver. And that's coming up later on in the show. But right now, we've got OMD on WMPG.

0: Hey, it's Hope. How's it going? Thanks for joining me for Purple Monkey Dishwasher, where we are celebrating the music of 1985. And we are also celebrating my documentary, which we will be hearing later on in the show. It's about the Parents Music Resource Center. And I have to brag just a little bit. I did get a Maine Association of Broadcasters Award, second place, for my documentary on the PMRC in 2021. And I am pretty proud of that. So we'll be hearing that later. We just heard from Philip Collins and Phil Bailey. Phil Collins and Philip Bailey, Easy Lover, Madonna with Angel, Aretha Franklin, and Freeway of Love, Eurythmics, Would I Lie to You, The Power Station, one of those mid-80s supergroups with the silky smooth vocals of Robert Palmer, Some Like It Hot, and we started off the set with OMD and So In Love. Quick update on our benevolent 80s overlord, my partner, Ron Raymond Jr., who is recovering from a stroke. He's doing very well, still with the physical, the PT, slightly better than the speech, but again, he is struggling with aphasia and apraxia, so he is doing really well, much better than the doctors told him he would be way back in April when he had the stroke. If you'd like to reach out to Ron or me, DJ Hope, you may email us at purplemonkeydishwasherradio@gmail.com. So here we go with our benevolent 80s overlord, Ron Raymond Jr., and an archive stuck in the 80s spotlight here on MPG.
1: Good morning, Portland and beyond. I'm your benevolent 80s overlord, Ron Raymond Jr. After the breakup of the English Beat in 1983, Dave Wakeling and Ranking Roger went on to form General Public, while Andy Cox and David Steele went on to form Fine Young Cannibals with vocalist Roland Gift. And the Beat's legendary Saxa remained connected with the band's offshoots, playing on efforts by both General Public and Fine Young Cannibals. At the end of May 1985, Fine Young Cannibals released their debut single, Johnny Come Home, well in advance of their self-titled debut album, which was released in December of that year. Johnny Come Home was well received by both critics and fans. David Bennett of England's Melody Maker wrote, quote, "I can particularly recommend Johnny Come Home, FYC's first and best hit, which was far more revealing of their roots in the British ska scene than anything that followed. Johnny was brisk, poignant, and discreetly political, elevated by a desolate roving trumpet and Roland Gift's plaintive, mattered vocal, and they never topped it." End quote. Johnny Come Home was a hit throughout most of the globe, reaching the top 10 in at least 6 countries from the UK to Israel, and the top 20 in 4 more countries from Canada to New Zealand. Over here in the US, Johnny Come Home sadly did not resonate with American listeners, and the single stopped at number 76 on the Billboard Hot 100. However, it did resonate with dance clubs and dance stations, reaching number 9 on the Billboard dance chart. Fine Young Cannibals would, of course, be a household name 4 years later here in the U.S. when they had back-to-back number 1 singles on the Hot 100, She Drives Me Crazy and Good Thing. I'm almost sure the love and respect for Johnny Come Home and Fine Young Cannibals' eponymous debut album has improved considerably in 40 years, as it should. In 1985, Spin magazine called Johnny Come Home as, quote, "an easy, skittish, ska-ish tune with an underlying urgency. Jazzy muted trumpet solo bops along with solid guitar. Plus, Roland Gift's instrument of a voice is gonna stick splat like glue to your brain as you find yourself humming the refrain." End quote. And no more rhymes now, I mean it. For 1985, this week's Stuck in the 80s Spotlight belongs to Fine Young Cannibals and the kick-ass extended mix of Johnny Come Home here on DJ Hope's Purple Monkey Dishwasher and WMPG.

0: WMPG, Gorham, Portland. My name is Hope. The show is Purple Monkey Dishwasher. How's it going? I hope you're enjoying our celebration of 1985, one of the first very weird times in my life. And that is and that's saying something, because I have led a very strange and weird life, and I'm very grateful for that. We just heard the Arthur Baker remix of Sun City, which was the first protest song of the mid-80s to work for change, not charity. We heard Fishbone, Party at Ground Zero, New Order and Love Vigilantes, Nina Hagen, Universal Radio, and the live version of Spellbound from Susie and the Banshees. And yes, the album Nocturne was released in 1983. It remains one of my favorite live albums. But it was new to me in 85 as I bought my first Walkman. And it was a very fancy, sort of chrome-ish Walkman with the headphones that go directly into your ears. I thought it was fancy. And Nocturne was one of the first cassettes I bought for it. All right, well, as promised, here is my documentary on the Parents Music Resource Center here on WMPG.
1: Hello?
2: This is a question particularly for older people. When was the last time you listened carefully?

0: some of the words that the rock singers sing.
1: I haven't listened to too much of it, but it seems like the majority is otherwise. I think that the RO atmosphere developing in this particular hearing, that the committee's on trial and make darn sure we don't do nothing, ought to transmit rather back to the original problem. Filth, pornography, suicide, all this other stuff coming out of these records.
2: Congress shall make no law respecting an establishment of religion or prohibiting the free exercise thereof, or abridging the freedom of speech or of the press, or the right of the people peaceably to assemble and to petition the government for a redress of grievances.
3: Regulation and or regulation, unless the free enterprise system, both the producers and you as the performers, see fit to clean up your act.
4: Mrs. Baker, thank you very much for being with us. Please proceed.
5: The Parents Music Resource Center was organized in May of this year by mothers of young children who are very concerned by the growing trend in music toward lyrics that are sexually explicit, excessively violent, or glorify the use of drugs and alcohol. Our primary purpose is to educate and inform parents about this alarming trend, as well as to ask the industry to exercise self-restraint. It is no secret that today's rock music is a very important part of adolescents and teenagers' lives. It always has been, and we don't question their right to have their own music. We think that's important. They use it to identify and give expression to their feelings, their problems, their joys, sorrows, loves, and values. It wakes them up in the morning, and it's in the background as they get dressed for school. There is a new element of vulgarity, violence, and brutality to women that is unprecedented. While a few outrageous recordings have always existed in the past, the proliferation of songs glorifying rape, sadomasochism, incest, the occult, and suicide by a growing number of bands illustrates this escalating trend that is alarming. Some have suggested that the records in question are only a minute element in this music. However, these records are not few and have sold millions of copies. Some say there's no cause for concern. We believe there is. Now that more and more elementary school children are becoming consumers of rock music, we think it's imperative to discuss this question. What can be done to help parents who want to protect their children from these messages if they want to? Today, parents have no way of knowing the content of music products that their children are buying. While some album covers are sexually explicit or depict violence, many others give no clue as to the contents. One of the top tunes today is Morris Day and the Time, Jungle Love. If you go to buy the album Ice Cream Castles to get Jungle Love, you also get If the Kid Can't Make You Come, Nobody Can, a sexually explicit song. The pleasant cover picture of the members of the band gives no hint that it contains material that's not appropriate for young consumers.
6: If I read a title on the back of, say, somebody said Ice Cream Castle, a title called If the Kid Can't Make You Come, whatever it is, I realize that's a sexually explicit song. By just looking at the cover, looking at the lyrics, looking at the, I should say, the titles, that should cover just about all bases.
5: We believe something can be done, and Tipper Gore will discuss a possible solution. Thank you.
7: We are asking the recording industry to voluntarily assist parents who are concerned by placing a warning label on music products inappropriate for younger children due to explicit sexual or violent lyrics. The Parents Music Resource Center originally proposed a categorical rating system for explicit material. After many discussions with the record industry, we recognize some of the logistical and economic problems and have adjusted our original suggestions accordingly. We now propose one generic warning label to inform consumers in the marketplace about lyric content. The labels would apply to all music. We have asked the record companies voluntarily label their own products and assume responsibility.
6: It is my job as a parent to monitor what my children see, hear, and read during their preteen years. The full responsibility for this falls on the shoulders of my wife and I, because there is no one else capable of making these judgments for us.
7: facts and assume responsibility for making those judgments.
8: The problem, Mr. Chairman, has to do with our willingness as parents to take responsibility for the upbringing of our children and to recognize that we as parents have a greater influence on our children than anything else could possibly have.
7: Responsibility for making those judgments.
2: I think it is the parents' concern. It is not the government's concern.
7: We ask the record industry to appoint a one-time panel to recommend a uniform set of criteria which could serve as a policy guide for the individual companies. Those individual recording companies would then, in good faith, agree to adhere to this standard and make decisions internally about which records should be labeled according to the industry criteria. We have also asked that lyrics for labeled music products be available to the consumer before purchase in the marketplace. Now it's important to clearly state what our proposal is not. A voluntary labeling is not censorship. Censorship implies restricting access or suppressing content. This proposal does neither. Moreover, it involves no government action. Voluntarily labeling in no way infringes upon First Amendment rights. Labeling is little more than truth in packaging, by now a time-honored principle in our free enterprise system. And without labeling, parental guidance is virtually impossible.
6: Being a parent isn't a reasonable thing.
7: Most importantly, the committee should understand the Parents Music Resource Center is not advocating any federal intervention or legislation whatsoever.

No, thank you, Mr. Chairman. Hey, it's Hope. How's it going? Welcome to a very special Purple Monkey Dishwasher as we remember the summer of 1985 and the Parents Music Resource Center. Obviously, the PMRC was more than just Tipper Gore being offended by a track from the Purple Rain soundtrack, but that's a good place to start. At first, I was stunned, and then I got mad, said Mrs. Gore. But her shock and her outrage escalated and grew into a full-scale Senate hearing. The Parents Music Resource Center wasn't the only group in America making a fuss about music lyrics, but it was the only group with enough clout to get a hearing. Along with Mrs. Gore, wife of Tennessee Senator Al Gore, the PMRC included Susan Baker, who was the wife of then-Treasury Secretary James Baker, and wives of prominent D.C. businessmen and local politicians. That's why the PMRC was referred to in the media as the Washington Wives. Full disclosure, which will surprise no one, I am a lifelong liberal Democrat. I have never voted Republican in my life, and I voted for Al Gore in the 2000 presidential election. In the background, a track from Frank Zappa's 1986 album, Jazz from Hell. This track is Beltway Bandits. According to urban legend, Tipper Gore insisted on a warning label for this album when it was released. It's an instrumental. That's not true. However, more than one retailer did label the album as explicit due to the track G-Spot Tornado. In 1985, there were two women in the United States Senate and 98 men. The two women were Nancy Kassebaum from Kansas, a Republican, and Paula Hawkins, a Republican from Florida, and we will be hearing a little bit from Senator Hawkins during Frank Zappa's testimony. Some of the other senators involved in this Senate hearing were John Danforth, who was the chairman, Hollings, Tribble, Gore, Rockefeller, Hawkins, as I said, Exxon, and Kasson. Hollings and Exxon sound a lot alike in these testimonies. Exxon is the one pushing for legislation to regulate the music industry. And both he and Hollings repeat themselves a lot. So I have cut the testimonies and other materials in the show for time, not for content, but for time. So we've already heard Mrs. Baker and Mrs. Gore's testimony. We will also be hearing from Frank Zappa, John Denver, and Dee Snider of Twisted Sister. And we will also be hearing in this show the entire Filthy 15. So, about the Filthy 15, it's a list of the most offensive songs that the PMRC could find. And you need to know that this list was compiled when the PMRC was pushing for actual ratings on records, just like there's ratings for movies. But I was baffled by the Filthy 15 at the time, and I'm still baffled by it. Some of these songs you've heard on Purple Monkey Dishwasher, and some songs you will never hear again on Purple Monkey Dishwasher. But in the spirit of the thing, in the spirit of remembering the PMRC, I will be playing all 15 of them. Some of them after 10 o'clock due to the basic FCC regulations that we follow here at WMPG. And I will be honest, I didn't want to play these songs. But again, the spirit of the thing. Free speech is free speech, regardless of whether you actually like the content or not. And I say free speech is free speech more or less. There's a lot that the First Amendment does not protect, including hate speech. I am deeply offended by some of these songs, but they were part of the whole PMRC circus. But as I always say, your mileage may vary. One quick word about my sources. I try to use primary sources whenever possible. You can find video of the entire hearing at C-SPAN's archive, and you can find the written transcript of the hearings at the National Archives. So let's listen to Frank Zappa's testimony here on WMPG.

0: Mr. Zappa, thank you very much for being with us. Please proceed.
1: Okay, my name is Frank Zappa. This is my attorney, Larry Stein, from Los Angeles. Can you hear me?
0: Could you, if you could speak very directly and clearly into the microphone, I'd appreciate it.
1: Okay, my name is Frank Zappa. This is my attorney, Larry Stein.
0: Senator Rockefeller. Senator Gordon.
2: Mr. Zappa, I am astounded at the courtesy and soft-voiced nature of the comments of my friend, the senator from Tennessee. I can only say that I find your statement to be boorish, incredibly and insensitively insulting to the people who were here previously, that you could manage to give the First Amendment, the Constitution of the United States, a bad name if I felt that you had the slightest understanding of it, which I do not. You don't have the slightest understanding of the difference between government action and private action. And you have certainly destroyed any case you might otherwise have had with this senator.
3: Thank you, Mr. Chairman.
4: Is this private action?
0: Good enough. Thank you, Mr. Chairman. Senator Hawkins.
5: Yes. You say you have four children?
0: Yes.
5: Pardon me?
6: Four children.
5: Have you ever purchased toys for those children?
6: No, my wife does.
5: Well, I might tell you that if you were to go in a toy store, which is very educational for fathers, by the way, it's not a maternal responsibility to buy toys for children, that you may look on the box, and the box says this is suitable for 5 to 7 years of age, or 8 to 15, or 15 and above, to give you some guidance for a toy for a child. Do you object to that?
6: In a way, I do, because that means that somebody in an office someplace is making a decision about how smart my child is.
5: I'd be interested to see what toys your kids ever had.
6: Why would you be interested?
5: Just as a point of interest in this.
6: Well, come on over to the house. I'll show them to you. Really?
5: I might do that. Have you ever made? Do you make a profit from sales of rock records?
6: Yes.
5: So you do make a profit from sales of rock records.
6: Mm-hmm.
5: Thank you. I think that statement tells the story to this committee. Thank you.
0: Mr. Zappa, thank you very much for your testimony.
6: Thank you.
0: Next witness is John Denver.
7: We haven't gotten much on this one. Hey, you've got

0: much for being with us.
1: Good morning, Mr. Chairman. It's a great pleasure to be with you, and I apologize for running in and out. I seem to be testifying and briefing many people here in Capitol Hill today, and it causes the ingoing and outgoing. Honorable Chairman, members of the committee, ladies and gentlemen, it's a great honor and a privilege to appear before you this morning and to take advantage of the opportunity given me in our free society to speak my mind. May I be very clear that I'm strongly opposed to censorship of any kind in our society or anywhere else in the world. I've had in my experience two encounters with a sort of censorship. My song Rocky Mountain High was banned from many radio stations as a drug-related song. This was obviously done by people who'd never seen or been to the Rocky Mountains and also had never experienced the elation, the celebration of life, or the joy in living that one feels when he observes something as wondrous as the Perseid meteor shower. Obviously a clear case of misinterpretation. And Mr. Chairman, what assurance have I that any national panel to review my music would make any better judgment?
0: Thank you very much. Thank you for your patience for waiting so long.
1: Thank you, Senator. Great privilege to be with you all.
0: Thank you.

0: Hey, it's Hope. We are remembering the PMRC today. So let's talk about Tipper Gore for a moment. As I mentioned, Tipper Gore was not the only person involved in the PMRC, but she was by far the most visible. And Tipper Gore has become synonymous with the PMRC, labeling, and even censorship. And she is an easy target. Dozens of songs have been written about Mrs. Gore in every imaginable genre, with varying levels of hatred and disrespect. She's the face of the PMRC, even now, for artists who weren't even born in 1985. And it's true, she started this fight, this particular fight with this particular song. But on the other hand, no one deserves death threats for complaining about song lyrics. And no one's children ever deserve death threats. I don't care what the subject matter is, everyone's children are off limits. Back in 1998, I was working for the Mental Health Association of New York State. A coworker and I were fortunate enough to present a training at the National MHA Conference in DC. Tipper Gore was the keynote, and she was amazing. Her speech moved me to tears. On a professional level, I admired her for being a high-profile advocate for mental health issues. Personally, as a person with bipolar disorder, same thing. I was thrilled to have someone as visible as Tipper Gore fighting for people who can't fight for themselves. So here's the question. Can Tipper Gore be the face of the PMRC and everything it stands for, and be a high-profile advocate for mental health? Yes, and yes. She is human, and humans are complicated. Does her work as an advocate for an often overlooked and misunderstood group of people compensate for a ridiculous and unnecessary circus that resulted in a Senate hearing? No, it absolutely does not. Because comparing the PMRC to the National MHA is comparing privilege apples to advocacy oranges. In the background, the title track from Frank Zappa's album Jazz from Hell. We're going to hear a few more tracks from the Filthy 15. And we are going to hear Dee Snider's testimony here on WMPG.
1: Snider, thank you for being here.
2: Thank you for having me here. I don't know if it's morning or afternoon. I'll say both. Good morning and good afternoon. My name is Dee Snider. That's S-N-I-D-E-R. I have been asked to come here to present my views on, quote, the subject of the content of certain sound recordings and suggestions that recording packages be labeled to provide a warning to prospective purchasers of sexually explicit or other potentially offensive content, unquote. Since I seem to be the only person addressing this committee today who has been a direct target of accusations from the presumably responsible PMRC, I would like to use this occasion to speak on a more personal note and show just how unfair the whole concept of lyrical interpretation and judgment can be, and how many times this can amount to little more than character assassination.
1: Thank you, Mr. Snider.
3: Let's suppose the lyrics aren't printed. 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

Hey, it's Hope. Thank you for joining me this week as we remember the PMRC. There is so much more to this than what I've included, but this is basically everything that I remember about the summer of 1985 and the hearings and being impressed by John Denver. Your mileage may vary. I would love to hear your comments, though. 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In the background, one more track from Frank Zappa's album Jazz from Hell. This is G-Spot Tornado. So let's talk about art just for a second. People talk about safe spaces, creating safe spaces, and I am all for that. People need to be able to be themselves without fear of persecution or abuse or bullying or worse. Absolutely. But art, by definition, is not a safe space. Music is not a safe space. Punk is not safe. Rap, hip hop, metal, not safe. Find out what is safe for you. Find out where your edge is. Whether you stay on this side of the edge or go on the other side of that edge is up to you and no one else. 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The government will not make that choice for you. No one can but you. Thank you to Ron Raymond Jr. for his excellent Stuck in the 80s spotlight and for everything you do and everything you are. Thank you to DJ Shax for pushing us to think every week on Left of the Dial, Wednesdays at 8:30. Thank you to every WMPG DJ and producer for letting the world know what you love and what you think and how you feel. Thank you to all of you on the other side of the radio for listening. My dear listeners, my friends, my fellow Americans, take care of yourselves out there. And if you can, please take care of someone else. Someone who might be hungry, someone who might be scared, or someone who might not have a voice. Because, and I know you know this, we are all we've got. And now, from the soundtrack to the 1984 film Purple Rain, this is Prince and the Revolution and Darling Nikki on your community radio station, WMPG.

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3: 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My name is Hope. How's it going? I hope you enjoyed or at least paused to think about the fact that John Denver, Mr. Rocky Mountain High, saved rock and roll with the help of Dee Snider and, of course, Frank Zappa. Yeah. So if you ever wondered where those warning labels came from, it came from the summer of 1985. All our tax dollars going into that Senate hearing. Coming up in this last set of our celebration of 1985, we've got John Mellencamp, we've got REM, and right now we've got a very young, very adorable Chris Isaak on WMPG.

Hey, it's Hope. How's it going? I'm so glad you could join me this week for this very special show. I hope you enjoyed Ron's spotlight. As you know, Ron is one of the... one word at a time. Ron is one of the reasons why I started volunteering at MPG. When I first moved to Portland, I thought, oh, community radio, I could do an 80s show. And then I heard the 80s guy and I thought, okay, I could do a 70s show. Ron is just that good. So we just heard from the Fleshtones, my buddy Pete Zaremba, the live Super Vindicator medley. We heard REM from Fables, Can't Get There From Here. That summer I saw REM at the Greek Theater in Berkeley. Was an amazing show. John Mellencamp, Rain on the Scarecrow. X with Burning House of Love, and we started off the set with Chris Isaak from his first album, Silvertone. That was Dancin'. We're going to close out the show with, no big surprise, the iconic song of 1985, the summer of 1985, back when everybody listened to the radio in the car, being at an intersection in LA somewhere, and hearing this song come out of every car radio. At a red light. It was beautiful. Big thanks and much love to my partner, Ron Raymond Jr., for everything you do and everything you are. Take care of yourselves, my friends. And if you can, please take care of someone else, because we are all we've got. Ladies and gentlemen, friends and listeners, Tears for Fears on WMPG.

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3: Hello, hello, everybody. I hope that all of you out there are having a lovely fall season. You are lucky enough to be tuned in to WMPG Gorham Portland, radio from the University of Southern Maine. We are all here in the Multiverse Dance Hall, and I am your host, Lisa. I've got a wonderful set of random and chaotic tracks for this morning's show, but of course, I have to start this off with a funky banger. So this is The Magic Clap by The Coup. And that's C-O-U-P.
4: My kid!

Good morning to all you wonderful, crazy people up at this hour of the morning. You are listening to the Multiverse Dance Hall on an extremely early Monday morning. It was a fairly rainy drive-in this morning, but it was off and on, so it wasn't too taxing. However, it's supposed to be somewhat wet for the next couple days. I'll get into specifics later at about 4 a.m. when I hit the weather report. All right, time seems to be just completely flying by this fall. I feel like I'm going to blink and it's going to be the holiday season. So I'm taking advantage of all the tracks that I discovered recently and then forgot to put into an actual show. And I'll probably throw in a few well-known or popular tracks just to keep us all on our toes. Probably stuff we haven't heard in quite a while. If you'd like to request something or just

Hey, hey, in person, 207-780-4909 is the station phone line, and I have the chat open if you'd like to jump in and contact me that way. I'm starting this first playlist with a couple of songs that talk about stars, so I can imagine them despite the cloudy skies. This is Oh, Watch the Stars by Moira Smiley.

lost the rest. When I left my home and my family, I was no more than a boy in the company of strangers, in the

0: And we're back from our dreamy and thoughtful playlist that hopefully makes the early hour a little bit easier on your ears. And all you excellent radio listeners are here at WMPG Gorham, Portland on this Monday morning. I started that set off with Oh Watch the Stars by Moira Smiley. Then I played Turn the Light by Karen O and Danger Mouse. Then it was a cover of Can't Help Falling in Love with You by Haley Reinhardt. That's All, the remastered version by Nat King Cole. The Boxer by Jerry Douglas. Spirit in Disguise by Olivia Klugman. And that last one was My Oh My by the Punch Brothers. Actually, I'm going to go see the Punch Brothers play next month at State Theater. So I may actually sneak a few more of their tracks into my next show. And I'm actually going to be bringing my parents to that show because my father plays mandolin and I want him to hear Chris Thiele play live. I'm really looking forward to this live show because it's been a little bit since I've seen one. Alrighty. So I'm feeling a little bit lucky, so it's time for the music game.
1: Lucky Seven Samson, that's my natural born name. If you should ask me again, I have to tell you the same.
0: All right, this one is a brand new. I'm thinking of calling it The Hill I Would Die On, because all the titles of the tracks in this list have the word hill in them. All right, I'm starting this off with a really well-known one, very well-known here at WMPG. I think I heard it a couple weeks ago. I thought it would be perfect to start off our walk over the hills. So, this is Melancholy Hill by Gorillaz.

That particularly hilly playlist started with On Melancholy Hill by Gorillaz, and then it was Salisbury Hill by Peter Gabriel, Young Ned on the Hill by the Pogues, Cork Hill by Celtica, Pipes Rock, Up the Hill Backwards by David Bowie, Moonshine Hill by Shell, and that last one was Violet Hill by Coldplay, which makes number 7. But I think I can fit one more in here. So everybody hang on to your hats. This is Run to the Hills by Iron Maiden, which actually is very appropriate for Indigenous Peoples Day.

0: You are listening to WMPG Gorham Portland, community radio from the University of Southern Maine. I know this sounds slightly unhinged, but I am so happy to be here at 4 a.m. I hope that if you're listening, you are enjoying my selections for this very early morning. And if you're listening on the archive, that is even better, because it means that you actually went to the archive and looked me up. Fabulous. So the weather report is looming on the horizon, but before that, I have some station information for you.
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8: Transformers.

with a high of 56 and a low of 45. And on Wednesday, the rain will eventually stop with a high of 62 and a low of 51. This weekend looks like it might be windy with a lot of sun on Sunday and high temperatures, fairly chilly though, right around 50. We have made it to the second hour of the show, and I'm going to make randomness my best friend for this next set. Some of these are well known, some not so much. Some I've discovered very recently, but I think that you might get into these tracks like I get into them. But hey, if you have a comment on what I'm playing, or if you want to request something, I have the chat open. And the station number is 207-780-4909. Please reach out if you feel like it. Okay, I'm going to start this off with one of my favorite ABBA tracks. This is Take a Chance on Me.

I enjoyed that list so much. It just blazed by, and now I'm scrambling to organize my brain so I can talk to you guys. All right. I started that with Take a Chance on Me by ABBA, and then it was Heavy Balloon by Fiona Apple, Rodeo Clowns by Jack Johnson, Roll the Bones by Shaky Graves, Burt's Apple Crumble by The Quick, Shades of Indigo by Linnea M., The Color Violet by Young Opium. That's a very interesting spelling, by the way. And Young Americans, the cover of the David Bowie song, as done by Durant Jones and The Indications. 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And somehow, we are in the final half hour of my show. Rebecca will be coming in for her show, Pineapple Expressions, but I still have a half an hour of music to bring us into the slightly less early than my super bouncy early time of the morning. Okay, I guess that means we're going to be bringing up the bounce factor. So I have some nice bouncy tracks to get us moving and hopefully more awake than me. I hope that you have the warm loungewear on because you're going to be dancing around your house. Yes, even into the cold rooms. So I'm going to start this off with Sky High by the Atlanta Rhythm Section.

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1: That mini playlist started with Sky High by the Atlanta Rhythm Section. Then it was All American Girl by Train. And that last one was Dance About It by Paper Tongues. All right, I don't have too much time left to dance you into your morning, but I have a few more tracks to motivate us into awakeness. Is that a word? All right, so here we go. This is I'll Be Around by the Growlers.

That last track was Voodoo Child by Rogue Traders. Thank you very much to Anila for introducing me to that one. And before that, it was Mountain Man by Crash Kings. And I started that with I'll Be Around by the Growlers. Rebecca's in the studio with her blend of fabulous tunes for your early Monday morning. I hope you've enjoyed hanging with me for some random dance tracks to get us moving and also warmer. Please feel free to look up my shows in the WMPG archives, or if you have a friend that might enjoy my playlists, do me a favor and turn them onto my show. I'll bet they'd thank you. And speaking of thanking people, this is the part of my show where I encourage you all to help your neighbors and be active in your community. But if you are stretched thin like most of us at this point in history, I just want to gently remind you to thank the people that help you, even if it's their job. A sincere thank you can be a turning point in anyone's day. Believe me, I speak from experience. So from this point on, I will be doing a live show every other Monday with one of my archive shows playing on the opposite Monday. Since I've been doing this show for almost a year, there are plenty of shows to draw from. And it seems that doing a two-hour show every week does take up a lot of time in planning. And along with a full-time job and a family, yeah. So to help my sleep schedule and save my sanity, WMPG has graciously accepted that I can do a live show every other week. So that means I will be back the Monday after next with music games and unknown dance tracks for your early morning enjoyment. And on the Monday in between, you get to hear one of my other favorite things, one of my archive shows. So I'm going to finish off with something interesting that I found recently. This is It Ain't What You Do by Funboy 3. Hope that you all have an amazingly, truly, and fabulous week, or maybe two.

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This is Pineapple Expressions. I'm your host, Rebecca Gift. Thanks for joining me for another early Monday morning. And happy September, folks. New month, soon to be new season, and I am not ready. That slight chill in the air, deeply unwelcome. And for the first time in my life, I'm not even excited to see pumpkin spice back on the scene. So today is basically our last-ditch effort to preserve the warm and fuzzy summer vibes, because I really, really am not ready to let this season go. I mean it, y'all. I still have corn on the cob and rosé in the fridge. Probably going to spend all afternoon at the beach again. Maybe get into some mini golf. Who knows? But what I do know is that summer is technically not over until September 22nd. Now, I am planning to cling to every last bit of sun we get. So here we are with what is essentially part 3 or 4, I guess. I've lost track of my unintentional summer series. We've done some pop, some country, even straight up surf rock. So today we're bouncing around the decades and genres, all with a common thread. Everything on the playlist has at least a vague connection to warm weather, or generally refusing to acknowledge that fall is coming. But overall, the whole thing should feel like the very best kind of nighttime pool party. You know the one, with the multicolored lights in your rich friend's pool, some brand name snacks, Dance Dance Revolution going inside. Anyone else having this extremely specific childhood experience? No? Okay. Well, anyway, we're keeping summer alive, at least for the next 90 minutes. So let's kick things off with The Game and Snoop Dogg with Love It or Hate It.

0: Friday morning on WMPG, Mark Gillamy joins Breakfast Central to discuss the upcoming Grassroots Festival. Plus, a Blunt U feature about the lifeguard and world music highlights. That's happening on September 11th at 6:30. WMPG! Also joining Breakfast Central is DJ Shax with the latest in pop culture and an exclusive morning edition of the Karaoke Weather Report. Only on WMPG, Gorm, Portland. 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
1: 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You are listening to Pineapple Expressions with me, your host, Rebecca Gift. 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Someone actually just reached out to say hey through the Spinatron chat. 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In fact, every week I hear from our pal Rick on the Rock with his thoughts on the day's program. And I always love hearing from our listeners because y'all are not bashful with the feedback, good and bad. 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Today, we are still desperately clinging to summer on this program. It's our last heat wave of the year, and we're keeping the pool party vibe going with another absolute bop. Here's Sammy Ray and the Friends, Boogie All By Yourself.

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Earlier this summer, I played the Womack Sisters back in June or July before their debut album had officially dropped. And if that name sounds familiar, it absolutely should. They're the daughters of Cecil and Linda Womack, granddaughters of Sam Cooke, and nieces of Bobby Womack. Just a completely casual family tree. Well, the album is officially out now. I gave it a listen yesterday and found another really fun one I wanted to bring into the show today. So once again, from their self-titled debut album, The Womack Sisters, here are The Womack Sisters with Laughter and Tears.

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6: Well, folks, that's just about all the time we have this morning on Pineapple Expressions. Thank you so much for a great summer of shows. We've bounced around all over the place the last few months, and I've had an absolute blast putting them together and hanging out with you every sunny Monday morning. I hope everybody has a wonderful start to autumn, even if some of us are entering it against our will. I'll actually be out of town working for the next few weeks, so unless I manage to pull together a pre-recorded episode, you might not hear from me again until October. Oof, perish the thought. We'll see how it all shakes out, but next Monday, you'll be in the very capable hands of DJ Andy Bachman, and I am super stoked to hear what he has in store for you. For now, be sure to stick around at 6:30. The Rhythm of the One is up next right here on WMPG. We'll be closing out today's Endless Summer playlist with Cruisin' by D'Angelo. Have a great few weeks, y'all, and I will catch you in the fall.

Ladies and gentlemen, boys and girls, this is the rhythm of the one. This is the funk.

D'Angelo and Africa. My name is Matt. The program's called The Rhythm of the One. I'm with you every Monday, and today we're featuring the music of D'Angelo. He passed away.

pancreatic cancer at age 51. Just a massive loss to the world of music. Rolling Stone magazine called him one of the greatest singers of all time. Billboard was said he was one of the great R&B artists. Many credited him with creating the neo-soul movement, although he completely rejected that. He was not a guy for labels, I guess, but an absolutely amazing musician, composer, singer. So we're going to hear a bunch of his stuff this morning to celebrate his legacy, and a bunch of other neo-soul artists as well. So it should be a good morning. D'Angelo in the New Vanguard and Betray My Heart.

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From Black Messiah, again, D'Angelo, and Another Life.

0: Man, D'Angelo, and how does it feel? And you're listening to WMPG Gorham Portland, listener-supported radio from the University of Southern Maine. 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

been delving into a bunch of his music, just arguably one of the most important soul artists of our generation, no question. This is just a terrific cut. Lauryn Hill and D'Angelo, Nothing Even Matters.

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0: Hey, this is DJ Avril with another week of Scene Report, here for you to explore new venues and genres. Every Monday this fall, Leaf, a psychedelic rock and funk jam band, will be playing at Live at Madrid's from 8 to 11 p.m. Plague Dad will be performing Friday, October 9th at 4 p.m. at the Austin Street Brewery for the Food Truck Festival. The Maine Coon Cats will be performing at Orange Bike Brewing Company, also on Friday, October 9th from 5 to 7 p.m. Flor Cuadro Flamenco is a flamenco dance concert with dancers Lindsay Barraza and Megan Keogh performing at Mayo Street Arts on Saturday, October 10th at 7 p.m. Mushroom Head and Fear Factory are two alternative metal bands performing at Aura on Wednesday, October 14th at 7 p.m. Dex Tremblay's senior recital will be on Tuesday, October 20th at the Crew Center for the Arts Recital Hall. And finally, Don Blakesley as Dr. Gasp and Andrew McIver will be performing an album release party at the Aphodian on Thursday, October 22nd at 7:30 p.m. Thanks for listening. This is Scene Report.
1: And you're listening to WMPG Gorham Portland, listener-supported radio from the University of Southern Maine. My name is Matt. Program's called The Rhythm of the One. We're featuring the music of D'Angelo today. He passed away last year this week at age 51. And as I said earlier, arguably one of the most important soul artists of our generation. 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So this is a song that really set me off on D'Angelo and still gives me chills every time I listen to it. From his debut album, Brown Sugar.

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1: The morning that you left me was just another day.

Wayne Kemp right there, and a song called Waiting on the Tables. Good morning, everybody. Kind of an overcast Monday morning right now. It's 8:33 and 45 seconds, and that means it's time for South by Southwest. My name is Lincoln. I'm going to be here, as always, until 10 o'clock this morning, bringing you the very best of thrift store country. Yes, all the selections on today's show are records and CDs that I bought at thrift stores, junk shops, yard sales. No record store purchases here. No internet purchases on today's show. No record clubs. Remember the record clubs back in the day? None of that. Nope. All thrift store stuff. So thrift store treasures on today's show. Hope you enjoy it. Let's see here. Number here at the station is 780-4909 if you want to phone in at any time during the next 90 minutes. Please feel free. And meantime, I will do my best to make a country music fan and a thrift store country fan out of you. That's a promise. Okay, let's get right back into it. So that was Wayne Kemp to kick things off. And now I have a record. And honestly, I'm not going to be able to remember where I found most of these, but I know I found this one at a garage sale in, let's see, what town was I in? Dorchester, Mass? Anyway, it's the Chisholm Brothers and the Country Squires. These are the Chisholms. And they were a local Boston country band back in the day. Let's give a listen to the Chisholms. They're doing a number called Blues Coming In. Here we go.

All right, not every song I play on today's show is going to be an obscurity, although I am sort of leaning into that. But you'll hear some folks today that you recognize and some names that you know because, of course, you find plenty of good records in thrift stores and yard sales and junk shops that feature some of the all-time greats of country music. But I am going to, I think, lean toward trying to find names you may not have heard of. But that name you've heard of because I've played him on the show many times. Jim Eanes and his Shenandoah Valley Boys, your old standby. But before that, Red Harper, a sacred number from Red Harper, two D's in red. Be the Good Lord Willing, that song was called. And this is one of the most unusual record covers I've ever seen because there is absolutely no connection between the front and the back. On the front, it says Red Harper sings and plays. Orchestra conducted by Ralph Carmichael. Organ accompaniments by Les Barnett. Then you turn the record over to the back cover, and it says Hymns, Gospel Songs, and Sacred Classics as played by Paul Carson at the pipe organ. It's just not the same thing at all. But at any rate, it was a sacred number by Red Harper called Be the Good Lord Willin'. Okay, after that, or before that rather, Van Howard, What'll I Do? That was a nice straight-ahead honky-tonk number. The Chisholm Brothers kicked off that set with Blues Coming In. That was a good number. At any rate, I'm also featuring a lot of vinyl on today's show. And here's a record. No idea where I found this. It's called Big Steel Guitar by Paul Evans. And then in the lower left-hand corner is a little thing that says The Sound of Country Music. So I'm going to play the steel guitar stylings of Paul Evans. And he's going to do his version of... What is he doing? There Goes My Everything, one of the all-time classics in country music. Here's Paul Evans.

All right. One of the risks of playing thrift store country is that you just can't hear some of these records. Some of them are recorded at a variety of levels, and I'm cranking this song as loud as I can, and it's not really coming through all that well. So I'm potting that down, and I'm going to play something else. So apologies, because you got to hear the start of a Rita Fay number called When Charlie Gets Home, but we're going to do something else right here. So I'm queuing up a CD here, and I'm just going to play. I found this CD at a junk shop near my dad's place in New Hampshire, and let's give a listen to David Houston. He's going to do Maiden's Prayer. Here we go.

Well, more struggles here this morning. Oh, I'm trying to... Wait a minute. Hold on. No, this is not working. We're having troubles with this disc I popped in here, so... My apologies. The thrift store treasures are falling by the wayside here, so... Let's try something else. Here's a household name, Truman Mulkey. Here we go.

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Here we go.

0: Tune in to the Lagniappe Show Mondays, 10 a.m. to 11:30 with me, DJ Edie May. I'll bring you the musical culture that's New Orleans, featuring sounds of the Crescent City. You'll hear contemporary and traditional jazz, brass band, soul, funk, R&B, bounce, gospel, and more. So join me, DJ Edie May, in the Lagniappe Show, Mondays, 10 a.m., where we'll be going to New Orleans. Going back home.
1: Thank you, DJ Edie May. We will see you very shortly right here in the on-air studio. My name's Lincoln. You're tuned into South by Southwest. Thrift Store Country, Thrift Store Treasures on today's show. And in that last set, we did have a couple of false starts there. My apologies for the technical difficulties, but doing the best we can. We began that set with Paul Evans doing a steel guitar version of There Goes My Everything, the classic written by, really, I think, my all-time favorite country music songwriter, Dallas Frazier. We heard David Houston doing Maiden's Prayer on King Records. Bob Galyen, Thank the Devil for Hideaways. And then Truman Mulkey, Turn Around and Run. So you've heard of a couple of those guys, anyway. You've heard of David Houston. He was a big star back in the day. And if you've listened to this show with any regularity, you might recognize the name Bob Galyen as well. But I'm pretty sure that nobody out there is going to

So let's give a listen to Bill Pollard and the Country Showmen, and they're going to do The Girl That Waits on Tables on glorious vinyl. Here we go.

say all the cowboys after is alive and drinking laughter, but I'll tell you now that isn't true. He may seem rough as cactus, but I'll bet he's had some practice on his knees in prayer when day is through. Cowboy lingo may sound funny, but he has much more than money when he has salvation in his soul. Listen to his happy

Orange trays, punching cattle, busting broncs till hills keep rattle. These are things a cowboy has to do. Branding calves, patching fences, doing jobs to try his senses. I'm convinced his work is never through. Still the Lord is his companion in the mountains or the canyon. God will guide his steps along the way. Prayer and faith give him endurance, and he knows he has assurance of a

Nightclub Romeo right there by a fella named Gene Davis. Can you believe we're already halfway through the show? This is ridiculous. Time goes so fast. My name is Lincoln. You're tuned into South by Southwest. I am featuring thrift store treasures on today's show. And here's what you heard in that last set of music. Did I only play four songs? I feel like I played five. But anyway, we began with Bill Pollard and the Country Showman doing The Girl Who Waits on Tables. Last time I played that song, not this version, but the last time I played that song, I played the Freddie Fender version. And, of course, he sings the last little verse, En Español. George Cypress followed that with Honky Tonk on the Moon. The Statesman, featuring Hovey Lister, did Cowboy's Paradise. Nice harmonizing there. And Gene Davis with Nightclub Romeo. And there may have been another song in there. I think there was, but I've overlooked it. 780-4909 is the number. Thank you for listening, everybody. Hope I'm making a thrift store country fan out of you. And what have I got queued up and ready to go? This is a number by Scott Stoneman called Big Wheel in Nashville. Let's see what that's all about.

Ed Freeman singing The DJ in Heaven. Sound quality on some of these is perhaps not optimal, but bear with me. Hope you're enjoying the show. I am. We're an hour into it. We've got half an hour left to go before DJ Edie May is here with the Lanyap Show. The University of Southern Maine Trio College Programs foster student community leaders and trailblazers. 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All right, my name's Lincoln. You're tuned into South by Southwest, featuring thrift store treasures on today's show. Here's what you heard in that last set of music, beginning with Scott Stoneman and a song called Big Wheel in Nashville. Following that, some steel guitar magic from Chuck Caldwell. Yes, on vinyl, a number called Lawton Blues. We heard Johnny and Vernon Sandusky and a song called So Mixed Up. Another instrumental, although there was a little chorus singing She Thinks I Still Care, but the bulk of the song was an instrumental from the Soul Country Fiddler, S-O-U-L, C-S, a lot of soul, from Merle Red Taylor, doing his version of She Thinks I Still Care, and Ed Freeman just now, the DJ in Heaven. Everything I'm playing on today's show I found in a thrift store, a junk shop, a yard sale, something like that. So, what am I going to kick off with for this next set? I will tell you. A record I bought in Fort Worth, Texas, by some fellas who called themselves the Texas Old Timers. Playing and Singing the Old Hits is the song, is the title of this record. And I am going straight to side two. This is a vocal by someone named Dave Watson. Dave Watson, vocalist and guitarist, was born and raised in Texas. He started playing when he was 12 years of age. He has played square dance clubs all over North Texas. He's now a member of two sheriff's posses and one riding club. He lives in Denton, Texas. More than you needed to know about David Watson, but let's give a listen to their number. Here are the Texas Old Timers with Little Kid Sister.

0: 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This is about pride. Them youngers is outside.
1: Yeah, we're from Hope County, but we from the south side. All righty. DJ Edie May is making her way into the building. The Lanyap show is only about 14 minutes away. 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All right, shall we run down the song titles? Let's do that, and then squeeze in a few more tunes before we have to part company this week. Began that set with the Texas Old Timers doing Little Kid Sister on Blue Bonnet Records, a song I bought in Fort Worth, Texas. After that, The Rhythm Lads on Greenbrier Records, You're Not Telling Me, recorded, I believe, in about 1968. Corley Harwell, Flip Side of Me was the name of that song. And now here's the longest named group. This is not really a group name. This is just the collection of people who banded together to create this song. Pappy Tipton, Ralph LaGuire, Bobby Thompson, and the Mountain Rhythm Boys teamed up to bring us Empty Bottles and Cigarette Butts. And finally, Rose Lee. That is off of an absolute gem that I bought at a yard sale probably 15 years ago. Featuring, it's called New England Country on Interstate Records. And that was Rose Lee doing Walking in Shoes That Don't Fit. Alrighty, so let's see who we got queued up and ready to go. It is a song by Mary Jane Johnson. And she wants us to know, I'll Never Tell. Here she comes.

Al Dean right there. I have not enough time to tell you about the other songs I just played. DJ Edie May is all set to bring you the Lanyap Show. Here's one last tune to take us on out of here. Thanks for listening, everybody. Thank you for the phone calls. And I will see you next week on the radio.

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1: 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This is DJ Edie May bringing the spirit and sound of New Orleans to WMPG Gorham, Portland. This weekend, New Orleans is host to the NOLA Funk Fest. 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
2: What's up, babe? What you mean? Why I talk like that? I'm from New Orleans, you heard me?

That was the only all-female brass band in New Orleans, the original Panette's Brass Band. The tune you heard is Put Your Right Foot Forward. Prior to that, the New Orleans Suspects in Neighborhood Strut, Galactic Cinerama Scope, Dumpster Funk, Itchy Boo, and started the show with the Brassaholics in I'm From New Orleans. 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Join them for an evening of readings from the journal of the renowned 19th century naturalist, conservationist, ornithologist, and curator of Harvard's Museum of Comparative Zoology at 7 p.m. Tuesday, October 20th at the Mather Auditorium at Ludholm's Nature Reserve. 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Here's some new New Orleans music from Bonorama's first full-length project in 7 years. From their newly released album, So Much Love, here is the tune, Ride Your Pony.

That was Galactic featuring Big Chief Juan Pardo and Hadi Ka. George Porter Jr. and running partners Porter 13A, Ivan Neville, Tony Hall, Raymond Weber, and Nick Daniels III in Walking Down Bourbon Street. Big Sam's Funky Nation, Peace, Love, and Understanding, and started this set with Bonorama in Ride Your Pony. SCORE provides mentoring to small businesses right here in Maine, as well as providing free small business workshops across the state. 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This is DJ Edie May with Lanyap, the New Orleans Music Show. Today, you're hearing songs by artists performing in New Orleans at the NOLA Funk Fest this weekend. And there will be an Alan Toussaint tribute closing the big stage on Saturday, where Irma Thomas will perform. So I thought it fitting to play Irma in an Alan Toussaint composition, It's Rainin'.

You just heard Sima Funk and Coochie Coochie Pocket Chocolate, What You Want. And I just recently discovered that group Pocket Chocolate, really liked their name. And then prior to that was another recently discovered band on my end. And it featured Stanton Moore. He's a member of that group, and they're called The Breaks. Stanton Moore is in so many different bands, but I really enjoyed that one. And the tune was called Offsides. Before that, you heard Devo Crawford, Something You've Got, and started this set with Irma Thomas in It Is Rainin'. Next up is Cyril Neville in New Orleans Cookin'.

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That was John Boutte in Didn't It Rain. Prior to that was River Eckert. He is the torchbearer for New Orleans piano music. River Eckert, at just 16, performed live at the Jazz Fest, and you heard him in Congo Square. Erica Falls, Let's Get Down Tonight, and started this set with Cyril Neville in New Orleans Cookin'. Thanks for sharing some of your Monday morning with me. Ending the show with David Torkanowski in Big Grease. Stay tuned for Eloge in Jumbo Time.

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1: I'm still an activist and a warrior for the people, and I will continue until I die.
0: Today is Indigenous Peoples Day. We'll speak to Native American activist Leonard Peltier at his home on the Turtle Mountain Band of Chippewa Reservation in North Dakota. And we'll speak to the director of a new film called Free Leonard Peltier.
2: There's some firing now.
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2: This right, there's surely going to be some blood spilled here.
5: I want to ask you about the dead agents. Did you kill them?
4: No, I did not kill them.
0: But first to India, where thousands have been arrested amidst massive protests against the government of Narendra Modi.
6: The opposition is asking one question. Prove to us that you have not cheated in the election.
0: All that and more coming up. Welcome to Democracy Now!, democracynow.org, The War and Peace Report. I'm Amy Goodman. In Saudi Arabia, one person was killed and 11 others wounded Sunday when a missile fired by Houthi fighters in Yemen hit a passenger terminal in King Khalid International Airport in Riyadh. The attack came just one day after another Houthi strike on the same terminal killed at least 12 people and injured more than 300 others, many of them critically. Saudi officials responded by canceling flights and suspending airport operations. Meanwhile, schools across Riyadh have canceled in-person classes and switched to distance learning for the second time in less than a month due to the threat of Houthi attacks. Meanwhile, Houthi-aligned media reports Saudi warplanes bombed Sana'a International Airport and other sites around Yemen's capital. The Pentagon's once again raised its count of U.S. troops killed and wounded in operations tied to the U.S. war on Iran. The Pentagon quietly updated the figures without a public announcement Friday. The Defense Casualty Analysis System website now lists 21 service members killed, up from 18, and 865 wounded, 98 more than in August. This comes as 74 Democrats in Congress are pushing the Pentagon for answers about U.S. airstrikes in Iran that killed civilians. They're focusing on a September strike on a wedding in Iran that killed five people, three adults and two children, and injured about 70 others. In a letter to Defense Secretary Pete Hegseth, the Democrats wrote, quote, "We're deeply alarmed by the continued pattern of civilian casualties resulting from U.S. operations in the war in Iran and the apparent lack of action and accountability from the department. Acknowledging such incidents, accepting responsibility, and learning from them makes our forces stronger, more effective, and an example to the world. When we fail to do so, it has the exact opposite effect," they said. In Gaza, two Palestinians were killed today as an Israeli drone struck vehicles in the southern city of Rafah. This follows an Israeli airstrike Sunday that killed three Palestinians in a tent in the Al-Mawasi area of Khan Yunis, which Israel previously designated as a so-called safe zone. On Saturday, separate Israeli strikes killed at least five Palestinians in Gaza. Those attacks came on the one-year anniversary of the U.S.-brokered so-called ceasefire agreement. Palestinian officials say Israel violated the deal more than 5,100 times in attacks that killed at least 1,471 Palestinians and injured nearly 5,200 others. This is Neil Al-Buhaisi, whose home was damaged in an Israeli strike.
7: Where would they go? They will stay in the streets. Where? There's no shelter or anything. All empty areas are filled. All is filled with tents in the north, the south, and in the middle where we are living. We start

0: President Trump wrote on Truth Social, quote, effective immediately, there's an energy ceasefire in the war between Russia and Ukraine. Both parties have agreed, he said. Ukrainian President Volodymyr Zelensky said the announcement caught him off guard, calling it, quote, news to me, unquote. On Saturday, President Trump told reporters at the White House he thinks, quote, it's time for Ukraine to get a new president, unquote. Trump's remarks came after the White House said it had reached a deal with the Kremlin to suspend sanctions on Russian diesel exports until April in order to lower fuel prices before the midterm elections. Speaking to ABC News, President Zelensky said he would organize elections and stop attacking Russian energy sites if President Putin agreed to a 60-day ceasefire.
1: Tell Putin, give us 2 months, 60 days of total ceasefire, 60 days, and we will organize elections. Of course, we will be ready for any choice of our people. Exactly. We are ready for a ceasefire. We are ready to begin from any kind of steps of de-escalation. We are ready for energy ceasefire, not to attack energy, both sides.
0: In India, protests against the right-wing government of Prime Minister Narendra Modi rocked Delhi over the weekend. Police detained thousands of people Saturday, including the three leaders of the youth-led Cockroach Janata Party, Abhijit Dipka, Saurav Das, and Ashutosh Ranka. Authorities had intercepted their flight from Mumbai to New Delhi to prevent a large demonstration. A magistrate judge ordered them released Sunday on the condition that they not breach peace for 1 year. After their release, the leaders vowed to continue protesting, even as they accused Modi's government of waging war on its own citizens and creating an atmosphere of fear. Today, Rahul Gandhi, the leader of the opposition Congress party, is leading a march towards the Supreme Court. This is Neha Bora, the national president of the All India Students Association.
2: So I think there is hope, and that's the only reason why people have the courage to come down onto the streets now. Because there is hope that not only can you fight against these people who rule, who claim to rule with an iron fist, and they did rule with an iron fist, not only can you fight them, you can also defeat them in some way or form. And this hope is infectious, and that is why it keeps spreading in this entire country. Fear is infectious, of course, but hope is also infectious.
0: We'll go to New Delhi after headlines. The U.S. Justice Department is looking into whether the five major TV networks that make up the White House TV press pool broke federal antitrust law last month. In September, news departments at ABC, CBS, CNN, NBC, and Fox News briefly halted their shared rotation of White House coverage after CNN was pulled from a scheduled assignment from the White House. The networks reportedly found out about the probe on Friday when the Justice Department's antitrust division sent letters demanding records of internal communications. Last month, CNN, MS Now, and Politico sued over their ban from the White House. A Trump-appointed federal judge issued a temporary order requiring the White House to restore their access, with a ruling on a potential longer-lasting injunction expected Tuesday. A federal judge has ordered the Trump administration to stop running government-funded TV ads that promote President Trump, finding they're likely unlawful. In her ruling, U.S. District Judge Jennifer Rochon of New York blocked the Trump administration from spending public funds to distribute the ads. She also said it must cancel, quote, any slot, placement, reservation, or arrangement for the airing or dissemination of the challenged advertisements, unquote. The ruling took effect immediately, covering any ads that were set to air later Sunday night. But the Justice Department, in a weekend filing, said the ad buy was slated to end on Sunday. The ads began running on national TV in September, using millions of dollars from the Department of Homeland Security. A federal judge issued a temporary order on Friday blocking the deportation of Oscar Bergal, the 28-year-old man shot by an ICE agent on Thursday in the Marble Hill neighborhood of New York City. The order also prohibits federal agents from moving him to any facility outside the Southern or Eastern districts of New York or the District of New Jersey, a

0: unless the court approves it first. Borgel was behind the wheel of his car when he was shot in the neck with his five-year-old son in the back seat. As plainclothes ICE agents approached the vehicle with weapons drawn. On Saturday, hundreds of people, including families and children, rallied in Herald Square to protest ICE and to demand accountability. Demonstrators marched to call for an end to ICE operations in New York City and justice for immigrant families. This is protester Tanya Nunez. In Houston, Texas, ICE agents struck and injured a man with their vehicle on Saturday after he ran from them on foot. An ICE spokesperson said agents were trying to stop a vehicle carrying Jose Mendoza Cervantes, the person the operation was targeting, and Miguel Potter Hernandez. In the footage, the ICE vehicle can be seen running over Potter Hernandez. They broke his legs. And he was scheduled to undergo surgery on Sunday. During a rally in Tennessee Saturday, President Trump repeatedly misnamed Michigan's Democratic Senate candidate, Dr. Abdul El-Sayed, as Mohammed, calling him a jihadist.
1: Like Mohammed El-Sayed. I call him Mohammed. Somebody said, his name isn't Mohammed. It's Abdul. I said, to me, it's Mohammed. I'm the president. I can call him whatever the hell I want. To me, he's Mohammed, and he's a radical jihadist.
0: Dr. Abdul El-Sayed responded to the attacks by saying, quote, he knows my name is Abdul. He says it every day, but he's not just attacking me. He's attacking all of us, unquote. In Tennessee, Krista Pike was discharged from a hospital Saturday and sent back to death row at the Deborah Johnson Rehabilitation Center in Nashville. Pike survived two doses of pentobarbital meant to kill her at a botched execution attempt on September 30th. Tennessee Governor Bill Lee has postponed executions through the end of the year pending an investigation. He's not responded to calls from Krista Pike's lawyers to commute her sentence from death to life in prison. If he takes no action before leaving office January 16th, the decision will fall to the victor of Tennessee's gubernatorial race in November. Democrat Jerry Green has called for a moratorium on executions, while Republican candidate, current U.S. Senator Marsha Blackburn wrote, quote, the answer is simple. Bring back the electric chair and deliver justice for these victims swiftly, she said. The Trump administration placed sanctions on the International Criminal Court Friday, just hours after a former ICC judge, Navi Pillay, was awarded the Nobel Peace Prize. The court condemned the sanctions and urged its 125 member countries to come to its defense. The U.S. has already sanctioned 17 ICC judges and officials. To see our interview about Navi Pillay, the new Nobel Peace Prize winner, go to democracynow.org. And President Trump appointed conservative commentator Katie Zakaria to serve as White House press secretary, replacing Karoline Leavitt. Zakaria has spread anti-abortion disinformation, including a conspiracy theory linking the abortion pill mifepristone to Nazi Germany. In a November 2025 post on X, Zakaria falsely claimed mifepristone is, quote, connected to the manufacturer of the deadly gas Zyklon B, unquote. Zakaria is a former Department of Homeland Security spokesperson, current advisor to Trump Media and Technology Group. And those are some of the headlines. This is Democracy Now!, democracynow.org. Coming up, we go to India, where thousands have been arrested amidst massive protests against the government of Narendra Modi. Stay with us.

0: Helado Tropical and a new collaboration by Helado Negro and Reina Tropical. This is Democracy Now!, democracynow.org. I'm Amy Goodman.
1: And I'm Anjalee Kamath. Welcome to all our listeners and viewers from across the country and around the world. In India, the right-wing government of Narendra Modi is facing its biggest challenge yet in 12 years in power, as tens of thousands of people have taken to the streets to protest what they call vote theft. At issue is the deletion of 130 million names from the voter rolls. And the vast majority of those deletions are believed to be opposed to Prime Minister Modi's ruling BJP party. The protests are being led by students and the youth Cockroach Movement and joined by leaders from the opposition parties. They're demanding the resignation of the Chief Election Commissioner, Gyanesh Kumar, and an overhaul of the electoral system. The Cockroach Movement started after the Chief Justice of India's Supreme Court compared unemployed youth to cockroaches earlier this year. Today, in one of the largest recent protests in India's capital of New Delhi, India's main opposition leader, Rahul Gandhi of the Congress Party, is leading a march to the Supreme Court of India. Speaking to reporters earlier today, Gandhi reiterated the call for the election commissioner to resign.
2: Narendra Modi is blocking the whole town. He's putting 30, 40,000 police people outside. For what? Because the opposition is asking one question. Prove to us that you have not cheated in the election. Prove to us that you have not cheated in the election.
0: The Modi government put New Delhi in lockdown ahead of Saturday's protests, canceling trains to the city, shutting down metro stations, even suspending mobile internet in large parts of Delhi. Tens of thousands of security forces, including paramilitary and police, were mobilized across the city, and at least 7,000 people were detained Saturday alone, including protest leaders, lawyers, and journalists. This is a protester speaking to reporters from inside a van where he was detained.
3: The Modi government is scared of us. That is why we have been picked up from halfway. We didn't even know where they were trying to bring us.
4: This is just fear, and they are afraid of us because they have done something wrong. And you cannot do something wrong with the people of this country, man.
0: Several Cockroach Movement leaders were also arrested right off the plane as they arrived in Delhi for the protest Saturday morning. After being released the next morning, Saurav Das, one of the leaders of the Cockroach People's Party, vowed protests would continue.
5: The protests are on. The protests will go on.
6: The youth of the country have woken up. The youth of the country are asking for accountability. The peaceful protests will go on until they fix accountability. And now the protests will not only happen in Delhi, but in the whole country.
1: On Saturday, the United Nations human rights spokesperson expressed concern over the mass detentions in India. In response, the Indian mission in Geneva responded on X that the UN's concerns were, quote, misplaced and constitute an unwarranted interference in the internal affairs of India, asserting that India is the world's largest democracy.
0: For more, we're joined by two guests in Delhi. John V. Sen is the managing editor of The Wire, an independent news website in India. And joining us from the streets of New Delhi, Shoaib Danyal, political editor of Scroll, another Indian independent news website. Shoaib, you were arrested on Saturday. You're out now. Describe what's happening in the streets and why these massive protests are happening, and also the response to thousands being arrested.
7: The protests are happening over one issue, Amy, which is the rigging of the voter rolls, as Anjali pointed out. 130 million Indians have got kicked off the voter rolls in a process that could at best be described as arbitrary. The deletions have affected Muslims far more than they have affected other Indians. So there is a very, very racial element in what this program represents. And these protests are coming after months of this exercise going on. And they represent an outpouring of anger, of frustration at what many Indians feel is the fact that their democracy is being taken away. We fought really hard for our democracy in 1947, and it feels like the right to vote is being taken away, and really everything else is downstream from that. On Saturday, we saw something unprecedented in India. Delhi was locked down, as you very correctly phrased it. There were tens of thousands of policemen, paramilitary forces on the streets. The entire city was barricaded. The entire city center was barricaded. Internet was shut off. The police unleashed violence on these. You know, most of the protesters are actually kids. It's very much a Gen Z protest in many ways. The bulk of the protesters are young kids. I just met a couple of kids who are 18, who are in first year in college. They've come here. And again, they were brutalized. They were arrested. This happened yesterday and the day before. And today we've had a kind of turning of the tide, so to speak, where the Congress Party, which is in the main opposition, has actually put its strength, cadre strength out onto the street. And we've seen some pretty remarkable scenes of the very same parts of Delhi, which were completely barricaded, which were completely blocked off, which were completely empty. They're filled with protesters today. And the police today have not or cannot do anything about it.
1: I want to bring John V. Sen into the conversation, managing editor of The Wire, another independent news website in India. John V., you've also been out in the streets. Can you explain why protesters are marching to the Supreme Court of India right now?
8: So this began by a call from the leaders of the opposition who wanted to submit a memorandum to the Chief Justice of India about their concerns with what's happening within the Election Commission of India. And as you were mentioning earlier, you know, one of the chief demands, though of course not the only demand, has been the resignation of the Chief Election Commissioner, and the opposition has been trying to go to different constitutional authorities about this. They first tried to meet the Election Commission itself. They were underway. They have had a meeting with the President of India, Draupadi Murmu, and then they wanted to go to the Chief Justice of India, who sits in the Supreme Court, to submit a memorandum to him. He has denied them a meeting, and that is why now this march has become a people's march, with all of them heading towards this constitutional authority, which they feel should safeguard the rights of Indian people, especially this very basic right to vote.
1: And Janvi, there's also concerns about excessive brutality from police and other security forces who were on the streets over the weekend, particularly on Saturday. Can you talk a little bit about this? And you were on the streets as well, what you witnessed.
8: No, absolutely. I think it was, in fact, both on Saturday and Sunday, very heavy-handed behavior from the police and the paramilitary of different kinds, detaining people, putting them into police buses, and then several people were hit. They were mistreated. Women were manhandled. There were also not just allegations. We saw this happen. Women. Protesters being taken into buses where there were no women constables, which is illegal. Women protesters being detained after dark, which is also illegal. And then what another tactic that the police has now perfected is to detain protesters and then to drive them around in these buses for hours and drop them off in extremely far-flung corners of the city from where it's very difficult to make it back. Often it's difficult to contact people that you know. They have also tried to take people's phones and make them delete footage. One of the very concerning things that we've been seeing is also the detentions of journalists. You were mentioning how Shoaib too was detained on Saturday. My colleagues and I almost faced a similar situation. And so many journalists, both yesterday and today, despite wearing press cards, saying again and again that they're from the media and they're here to cover what's happening, have been treated in this way, as have senior leaders of opposition parties. There were very stark and troubling visuals yesterday of a member of parliament from one of the left parties, the CPIM, John Brittas, who said he was pinned down by paramilitary personnel inside one of these detention buses, and then had trouble breathing. He had to be taken to the hospital. So really, yes, we have been seeing very heavy-handed behavior on the side of the police and the paramilitary forces, and they seem to be able to do this despite the Supreme Court having a hearing early yesterday morning, where they said that, you know, no illegal detention should take place. Journalists and lawyers doing their job should not be detained. Despite that, we have not seen a change in that behavior over Sunday as well.
1: Shoaib, I wanted to get your reaction to what the Indian mission in Geneva posted on X in response to criticism from the UN Human Rights Office expressing concern over the mass detention of protesters. And the response began by saying, India is the world's largest democracy and the right to peaceful assembly is guaranteed by our constitution, safeguarded by robust institutions, an independent judiciary and free media. Do the people on the streets agree with this?
7: I think now increasingly what was a banal fact about India is now not true. And this is exactly what the protests are about. We're seeing, I think this is true for democracies across the world. We have, India still maintains a veneer of democracy. We're still wearing the clothes of democracy. But inside, there is something rotten. So elections are held. The elections are multi-party elections. On paper, everybody has a right to contest. But of course, we are seeing right from things which are actually legal, which I think are there in other democracies like the US also, the fact that the BJP has so much money. So even if everything were above the board, the BJP just starts, 100 meters ahead on the starting line when the race starts, just on money. They have so much money. But they also now have institutions. You ask why people are marching to the Supreme Court today. Now, these voter roll deletions were contested in the Supreme Court as they were happening. And the Supreme Court just did not do anything. It spun this incredibly legal, complex lawyer's web, but eventually it did not do anything to stop it. It gave a carte blanche to the Modi government. And there is a lot of anger actually on the streets against the Supreme Court. As you pointed out, this is one of the greatest ironies, is that the cockroach movement actually arises from a stray comment made by the Chief Justice of India. So there is anger against the Supreme Court for not doing its job. The Supreme Court is the guardian of our constitution. It's meant to protect our rights. And again, like in other democracies, I think American viewers would also empathize. The Supreme Court is just not seen to be doing that job. And the SIR, the voter roll revision, is seen to be a really egregious part of that. So in a way, this march to the Supreme Court is really, really interesting, because Rahul Gandhi and other protesters are trying to politicize the Supreme Court's role in this matter.
0: You know, it's really interesting what's happening around the world, Janvi. You have these mass protests in France led by the youth around issues of affordability and education. You have mass protests in Spain that have led the prime minister to call for a snap election November 29th, and he's dissolved the parliament. And now you have these mass protests in India. I'm wondering what you think this means for the Modi government.
8: I think these protests are going to be impossible for the government to ignore, even though it seems to be trying really hard. All the messaging we've seen coming from leaders of Modi's party, that's the Bharatiya Janata Party, have been attempts to show that this is just the opposition trying to make this an anarchic situation, that they don't have an agenda, that they're just trying to create chaos. But it's not sitting. And I think one of the reasons why we also saw the targeting of journalists was that they realized that building that narrative is not working. We have a chief election commissioner who faced some pretty damning expose in a very big newspaper about the way he was functioning. And since then, we have heard absolutely nothing from him. We don't know where he is. And of course, this is in a country where the prime minister has not given a press conference ever since he was elected as the prime minister of this country. So perhaps the chief election commissioner is simply following in his footsteps by quickly disappearing from public sight when things become a little difficult. But I think, yes, this tactic of ignoring, this tactic of trying to suppress narratives and suppress people has not been working. We are seeing how today so many more people have gathered. This the rally that Shoaib is at right now is very, very large. And so I think, no matter what narrative they try to build, this is not going to go away.
0: Janvi Sen of The Wire, Shoaib Daniel from The Scroll, both independent news websites in India. Daniel was one of those thousands arrested on Saturday and will continue to cover these protests. Coming up, it's Indigenous Peoples Day. We'll speak with the Native American activist Leonard Peltier, who spent almost 50 years behind bars. Stay with us.

0: 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I'm Amy Goodman with Anjali Kamat.
1: Today is Indigenous Peoples Day, a day to honor Indigenous people, their history, their cultures, their ongoing struggles for justice and sovereignty. We turn now to Leonard Peltier, one of the world's most prominent champions for Indigenous rights. He's a longtime political prisoner who spent nearly half a century behind bars for a crime he says he did not commit. Last year, in the final hours of his administration, President Biden commuted Leonard Peltier's sentence. Leonard is now home, but his conviction has not been overturned, and he remains under home confinement. His story is the subject of a remarkable new documentary called Free Leonard Peltier. The film draws on decades of archival footage to examine Leonard Peltier's case and the half-century-long movement to free him. This is the film's trailer.
2: There's some firing now.
3: What do you remember about the shootout?
4: I felt the bullets going by my head.
2: This right, there's surely going to be some blood spilled here.
5: I want to ask you about the dead agents. Did you kill them?
4: No, I did not kill them.
6: Leonard turned 80 last week. In a couple of months, he'll begin his 50th year of incarceration.
7: Native activist Leonard Peltier
8: is an American Indian accused of murdering two FBI agents.
5: You think that you'll ever be released from prison?
4: If enough people look at the evidence, yes.
9: They say we don't have no civil rights. They're terrorizing these people on the reservation.
8: The American Indian Movement.
10: We have found it necessary to force the white man to listen.
11: It kicked the door open.
4: We found documents where the government had tried to illegally buy Indian lands.
12: It's always because of the land.
13: The government said that they were going to use paramilitary forces and they wanted to be able to shoot to kill.
14: As a result of that firefight, two FBI agents died.
15: They needed to get a man. The government did so many things wrong.
16: We want to wake up the little people, expose U.S. government and FBI conspiracy.
15: I came across a teletype that contradicted the primary piece of evidence.
17: We want to talk about what this FBI has been doing, and we want to discuss cause and reason.
10: We only want the white man to live up to his own law.
3: The feds were saying, shoot to kill.
18: That alone ought to be enough to make the authorities hang their head in shame.
19: We're continuing on this battle because we want to bring Leonard home.
4: I am someone that's trying to make a better life for my people.
0: That's the trailer for the new documentary, Free Leonard Peltier. The film's being released today, Indigenous Peoples Day, co-directed by Jesse Shortbull and David France. On Friday, I spoke to France and Leonard Peltier, who joined from his home on the Turtle Mountain Band of Chippewa Reservation in Belcourt, North Dakota. I began by asking Leonard Peltier what Indigenous Peoples Day means to him. And Leonard, if you can talk about what happened in the last hours of the Biden administration. In fact, I believe it was announced when he was getting in the car with Trump to go to Trump's inauguration that you heard that you would be released from prison.
20: I actually didn't hear until... For certain was until Biden only had a couple days or a few hours, whatever left, whatever it was, he didn't have much time left. And that's when I actually heard that I was getting commutation on their home confinement. At least it was out of a prison cell. But I'm still basically under jurisdiction of an illegal conviction. I was never legally convicted. I was never legally indicted. So everything when they put up evidence that's false, that's not a hearing. And that's been proven over and over that the grand jury hearing was fake. The trial had admitted racist on a jury. The judge was overturned numerous times for making racial statements against Native people. So I never did get a trial. That was all fake. But I still spent all the hours. They wanted me to die in prison. So thanks to you, the people, you're the ones that helped get me out of here. First of all, I would like to thank everybody for allowing me to be here and to make my presentation, let you know how I still feel as I did 50 years ago or longer. I'm still an activist and a warrior for the people, and I will continue until I die. But Indigenous Day is a day that's long overdue for any type of recognition, any type of appreciation that the natives of this country, this continent, had to offer to humanity. Some people became greedy and selfish and murderous, and they tried to exterminate us because they wanted it all for themselves. Well, 500 years later, we're still here, and I'm still talking, and I'm going to talk till I die. I am not going to give up because we are not free yet. We are in danger. Trump and these organizations are talking about doing away with our reservations and our treaties and everything else. That's it. That's it for us. If we lose those, we're done. It's over with. We're vanished, as they called us in the 50s and 60s, the vanishing Americans. And we have a right, as much as anybody in the world on earth, to defend themselves. And that's what we do. We defend ourselves. We weren't out looking to go to war or hurt anybody or kill anybody. That's not what we were about. We want our freedom. Indigenous Day is another day for us, to express these feelings, to let the world know that we're still here and we're going to stay here. You're not going to get rid of us. I'm here on this day to say thanks to all of you who supported us.
0: I want to go to two clips of the new film Free Leonard Peltier and then talk to the co-director. This clip features Leonard Peltier and three other AIM activists, that's American Indian Movement activists, arrested in connection with the shootout at Pine Ridge in 1975. They discuss how the fighting began.
11: Come on, you guys. Time to be warriors. Get your guns and go up there and protect the elders.
14: We responded and we ran towards the jumping bowl. We were met by individuals that were firing upon the houses. We had no idea who these individuals were.
21: Figured it was an attack by some of the goons.
11: I don't know really how the gunfight started. My main concern was the safety of our people.
21: I ran into the houses because there was little babies there, women and children. Got them out of there.
22: God, it just happened so fast.
0: That was Dino Butler, Bob Robideau, and Leonard Peltier, and then Norman Brown. This clip goes back to November 14, 1975. Oregon State Police stopped a motorhome. Leonard Peltier was inside. This is another clip from Free Leonard Peltier.
14: And just as he's getting on, here goes this mobile home. He decided to stop us, claim the glory. The deputy sheriff says that he heard two shots. So he fires at the vehicle. Leonard saw that when running into the fields. The deputy sheriff fired at him. But he escaped.
0: And that was the voice of the AIM leader, American Indian Movement leader, Dennis Banks. All in Free Leonard Peltier. David France is the co-director with Jesse Shortbull. David, talk about the making of this film.
23: The making, I guess, really for me goes back almost 50 years, because as you said, I was a witness to the news reports around the events of 1975 and then the efforts to find Leonard, which was and remains, I think, the largest and longest FBI manhunt in history. It's a story that galvanized my understanding of justice, social justice. And when I realized that Leonard was approaching his 50th anniversary, I visited him in Coleman in Central Florida and asked him for permission to tell his story. And it was a conversation that took some time before he agreed that we could do it. And one of those conditions was that we put together an indigenous team of filmmakers to lead in the making of the film.
0: And when you talk about the longest manhunt in FBI history, Leonard had escaped to Canada. Meanwhile, Bob Robideau and Dina Butler were put on trial.
23: Correct.
0: And they were acquitted.
23: They were found not guilty by reason of self-defense.
0: And so the search by the state was for another jury, another court.
23: What's really clear from the record is that after they lost that case against those two men, those co-defendants, they were prepared to do anything to convict Leonard Peltier. That included falsifying evidence, covering up exculpatory evidence, coercing people into giving false testimony. And it was one crime against the justice system after another in order to frame Leonard for the assassination of these two federal agents. And although he and his team were able to prove over and over that every bit of evidence used against him in his conviction was brought into question, he was never able to get a retrial. He was never able to get a hearing before the Supreme Court. And it had become, for him and for anybody watching it, one of the most Kafkaesque experiences in American history.
0: Leonard Peltier, there was a moment when President Biden, this is before he commuted your sentence, when President Biden apologized for the residential schools that people like you, indigenous children, were put in. Can you talk about growing up as a Native American in this country and what happened to you as a child?
20: I grew up in an era when we were just coming out of the times when this was actually a concentration camp. We couldn't leave the reservation without a pass. And that's even to go to shopping for groceries on the border towns of our nation. We're a nation. We're not reservations. We're nations. And we had to pay for that pass. I never got to go to town until I was about 6 years old, I think, something like that there, because we had to pay for it. We didn't have money to pay for stuff like that. The racism was just so out. It was so out. It was just so obvious. It was not even trying to, they didn't even try to hide it. Of course, to us younger people, they started, they wouldn't be so vocal about it because they get their goddamn ass. And because we start fighting back. My generation started fighting back real strong.
0: Do you remember the first day you were taken to a residential school and what these residential schools were, where you were taken, where you were living?
20: My grandfather died in 1952, who was my hero. He was a very cultural person. He was very, very popular. And he passed. And my grandmother went up to the agency to see if they can get... My grandfather and grandmother was raising myself, my sister Betty, and my cousin Pauline. And she went up to the agency to try to get some help because she had no way to support us and feed us and everything. And so in retaliation, they took us to the boarding school in Wapton, North Dakota. I mean, I tried to escape there from there at 10 years old. I fell in the Red River and almost drowned. So That was the type of conditions we had. When we got there, they took us to the barber room, and barbershop, and they buzz cut all our hair off, and then they we stripped us of all of our clothes, took our what clothes we had, and poured DDT over us. Some people said that in their generation, they poured kerosene over them, but DDT is poison. And then we went to the shower and took a shower after that. But the brutality was, it was so open for the least violation of any kind of rule. And that's what, and all we were being taught was that we were saved by the white man from who came to our shores, because we were a bunch of savages here. And we didn't know nothing, and we did. I mean, it was just outright racism.
0: And Leonard, I wanted to go to the year 2000. It was election day when President Clinton called into our station, WBAI, to talk about getting out the vote. Because the president of the United States was on the phone and you were in prison, yours was a case we had been covering for years, I got to ask him this question.
1: President Clinton, since it's rare to get you on the phone, let me ask you another question. That is, what is your position on granting Leonard Peltier, the Native American activist, executive clemency?
2: Well, I don't have a position I can announce yet. I think I believe there is a new application for him in there, and when I have time after the election's over, I'm going to review all the remaining executive clemency applications and, you know, see what the merits dictate. I will try to do what I think the right thing to do is based on the evidence.
0: That was part of President Clinton's response a quarter of a century ago when I asked him about whether he would free you from prison, Leonard Peltier. It would take another quarter of a century. At that time, the FBI staged a major demonstration. Talk about how rare that demonstration was.
20: It was not only rare, that was illegal. They cannot march in the streets with weapons. This is against the Constitution and the laws of the United States of America. And this is what we got to tell people. They were marching in the streets armed.
23: It's absolutely true. It was the first and only time that the FBI has staged a demonstration ever in public. And there were 500 people, FBI agents, former FBI agents, armed agents, who circled the White House in silent protest to warn the president of their position on any movement to free Leonard Peltier. And it was really a shocking display of the agency that had committed these crimes against Leonard, demanding that that the civil government not overturn their campaign. And it was threatening, and it was certainly very effective.
0: I thought it was very interesting. The part of the film that deals with James Reynolds, and I wanted to ask Leonard, you about this. James Reynolds was the prosecutor in charge of the district that tried and convicted you. But he would go on to remove his name from the case. And he went on to sign a petition for your release based on FBI judicial and prosecutorial misconduct. He would campaign for your freedom.
20: Yes.
0: Talk about that.
20: Well, he wasn't the only one. The regional director of the FBI, Don Edwards, he was the third in line to be the director of the FBI. He was a committed supporter. They asked him how come he was supporting me, and he said, "Well, I worked there. I know what they did to Leonard." And there's other FBI agents also that came forward and supported. And judges. Reynolds is just one of the latest ones that in the last 10 years came forward and mentioned. about the illegal things. He said Leonard never committed no crimes on that reservation, which is true. Judge Haney, he was the main judge in the Eighth Circuit Court of Appeals on the murder weapon. He was sitting there, was going to overturn the case because the murder weapon was false. And all of a sudden, he denied it. And so we find a document later on where the FBI agent made a phone call to Washington, D.C., and he said, I just left Judge Haney's office, and it went very well for us in the Peltier case. I will make a full report as soon as I get back to Washington. I want that report. That belongs to me. That belongs to my case. Why can't I get that? Why is this stuff being withheld from me to this day, over 50 years later?
0: Can you talk about getting documents under FOIA, David France?
23: There was a huge number of documents that have been released over the decades, but there are still tens of thousands of pages that have not been released and won't be released despite litigation around them on the basis of national security. That's the explanation that's been given to the courts. National security is keeping those documents from public view, including the ones that Leonard is seeking. You have to ask yourself what possible national security issue could be involved in this FBI campaign against Leonard and campaign against the American Indian Movement. And I can think of none, except what we discovered, that the United States declared that it was in the national interest, strategic national interest, to claim access to the minerals at Pine Ridge, including the minerals necessary for making atomic bombs. And that might be their explanation. It certainly wouldn't hold up today, but and yet they still maintain that they should not be released to the public.
0: When I did the question and answer after the film here in New York, talking to Holly Cook Macaro, who was a lobbyist with the NDN Collective fighting for your freedom, she talked about the importance of Deb Haaland, who's now running for governor of New Mexico, and Javier Becerra. At the time, he was health secretary under Biden, and he is now running for governor of California. The two of them working to have you freed. What did that mean to you, Leonard Peltier?
20: Well, it was kind of I would say soothing to know that we did have some victories. We are having some victories. It isn't total loss like it seemed to be for so many years that we were not making any gains. We were still living in the worst poverty, in the danger. They just passed a law here 6 months ago, where maybe a little bit longer, where if a Native woman is killed, they have to investigate immediately. Just think of that too. I mean, you know, they didn't have to investigate when an Indian woman was killed. And this is 2025. They just tried to pass a law where we can't buy back our own land. I mean, we beat the law. We defeated it. But nevertheless, this is what we're still facing today. Today, Indigenous Day, the day that's supposed to be honoring us. And, at least leave us alone. Let us lead our own lives. Let us do our own thing. We're not here to overthrow the United States government. That's not what we're here for. We just want to be left alone. Let us live our own lives. Let us have our own society we've had for thousands of years. What the hell? We don't want to be part of a government that's killing women, children, babies, and bombing every damn thing that they can, and talking about annihilating a race of people.
0: You're talking about the war in Iran.
20: That's right, right. Who wants to be part of that? I don't. We don't. We don't want to be part of that. That's what happened to us. So, you know, this is, we're supposed to celebrate Indigenous Day with when we see this stuff still going on and still happening to us.
0: Leonard, I was hoping you'd be sitting here at the table. I was hoping that when the film came out in New York City, that you'd be there addressing the audience. There was a display of your artwork. We haven't even talked about the fact that you are an artist at the Friends Academy here in New York City. Yeah. Can you talk about what the conditions of your confinement are, though you are not in Coleman Prison or before that in Leavenworth?
20: Well, the conditions, I mean, is a million times better than that prison cell. I mean, you know, 6 by 9 feet with another person living with another person. That's not very much room. That's 3 feet of space. I now have a couple of acres here, and I got a nice little house Native people bought for me, not the government.
0: And David France, what are you hoping to do with this film, Free Leonard Peltier?
23: I'm bringing Leonard's story to the public again, because I think many years ago his story was very well known, to remind people that the history, the horrible history, genocidal history of the United States government against indigenous people is not a thing of the distant past. With the stories that Leonard tells about being confined to his reservation as a child, being taken away from his home to strip him of his culture and his connection to his people and spirituality, that idea that in Leonard's lifetime, it was illegal for indigenous people to practice their own religious ceremonies. This happened within Leonard's lifetime, and it's still happening in very important ways. And that's one of the reasons why he's still being repressed by the government. And it's and telling his story, as he is constantly aware of, is a way to demand that kind of reckoning from the U.S. government and the American people.
0: That's David France, co-director with Jesse Schorpel of the new Netflix documentary, Free Leonard Peltier. And longtime indigenous activist Leonard Peltier himself, his sentence commuted last year in the final hours of the Biden administration after almost 50 years in prison. Leonard spoke to us from his home on the Turtle Mountain Band of Chippewa Reservation in Belport, North Dakota. This breaking news, federal officials have just carried out a dawn raid of Congressmember Ilhan Omar's house. And that does it for this show. Steal the Story, Please. The documentary about Democracy Now! 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I'm Amy Goodman with Anjali Kamat.

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0: My name is Greg, and we are very fortunate to have a guest here, our first live guest on the show Sightlines. We have with us Sam Bett, who just translated a book, an autobiography about Sakamoto. And it's called Music Sets You Free. And we have him here with us. Let's see. Let me make sure his microphone is on. And Sam Bett is here.
1: Hi, Greg.
0: Hey, how's it going?
1: It's great, Greg. Thanks for having me.
0: Yeah, thanks for being here. We're going to spend the episode here. It's a half-hour show talking about Sakamoto and a bit about the book and some of the various films about Sakamoto and the extensive collection of music that we have here with us. We're going to be playing some vinyl, some YMO, a lot of plans for a half an hour show, but I think that's better to be over prepared, I guess.
1: I agree.
0: And do you want to just start right in with some music, or do you want to talk about the book a little bit first?
1: I'll just say a couple words about the book, and then we can check out some tracks. We're probably going to play, I think, four or five tracks today. So again, my name is Sam Bett, and I'm the translator of Ryuichi Sakamoto's autobiography, Music Sets You Free. Sakamoto was born in 52, session musician in the 70s, one of the three founding members of YMO, Yellow Magic Orchestra, the Japanese synth pop band in the 70s, early 80s, and went on to be a film composer, scoring maybe dozens of films, I think, in total. And today we're actually going to open. Our first track is going to be from an anime that Sakamoto scored in the 80s. I think it was in 1987, called in English, called Royal Space Force. And all you really need to know about this movie is that it's about a bunch of guys trying to go to space, kind of in a version of a space army, if you can imagine such a thing. And the guys in the movie flunked out of the naval exam, so they're stuck being astronauts. And I think you'll agree that this is a pretty swank beat, so I hope you enjoy it.
0: Amazing. Have you seen the film?
1: I've seen the film. I think it's a great film to watch while you're cooking Thanksgiving dinner, maybe. The plot is pretty relaxed.
0: Cool.
1: They do go to space. It takes a while. But the music is really what gets you there.
0: Amazing. All right, let's take a listen.

0: Amazing. Just giving you a taste there. What do we hear?
1: Yeah, so I mean, this is one of four main pieces for the soundtrack, and I think you can probably pick up on the classical influence for Sakamoto's style. This is someone who learned piano from an early age, really didn't get into playing what we would think of as pop music till he was a session musician in the 70s and toured with folk and rock bands in Japan. But first well-known internationally for his role as a songwriter and vocalist in Yellow Magic Orchestra, which is the group he was in with Yukihiro Takahashi and Haruomi Hosono, who's someone who just came out with a new album, still touring, the only surviving member of the group.
0: Wow.
1: And Yellow Magic Orchestra was around for 4 or 5 years, and you could compare them, just for a quick reference, to Kraftwerk, but they really kind of went beyond that. They were really an international force. And what's interesting about their music is it sounds so 80s based on what we think of as the 80s, but they were really doing a lot of this stuff before anyone was really bringing synth music into pop music.
0: Amazing. They were only around 4 or 5 years?
1: Yeah, I mean, so there was a sort of fade out, you know, but the main albums were late 70s into the early 80s, and Sakamoto and all three of the members started making solo work before they actually disbanded.
0: Okay,
1: yeah. Gotcha. There was a reunion later, but, you know, it was one of those groups that wasn't around super long.
0: Yeah, that's amazing how huge of an influence they've had for how little it was actually going on.
1: Yeah, yeah.
0: It's often the case. So let's listen to, what track are we listening to? Supposed to know these things before. Tong Pu.
1: Yeah, we're going to listen to Tong Pu, and Tong Pu's interesting because it's one of the many YMO songs that was named after a
0: Jean-Luc Godard film.
1: Yeah, exactly.
0: Right on.
1: So that's kind of like a not-so-inside-inside joke. If you have seen the films and you see the track listing, you think,
0: he has a Pierrot Le Fou in there,
1: Pierrot
0: too.
1: Pierrot Le Fou, yep, yep. The Chinese cool. Woman, I think, is one of the English titles from the other films. Right? So,
0: film was always a big influence on him. And like in the book, even, you hear him talking about, like, you know, he loved to watch movies. And,
1: exactly, and, yeah. Yeah, there's an early childhood memory he recounts of going to this movie theater on his walk or train ride home from kindergarten or maybe first grade or something, and stopping into a theater just to watch the news. Because he used to be able to pay to maybe 10 yen or something like that to watch the news.
0: Yeah.
1: And we'll talk more on this program today, but Sakamoto scored a great many films and really made his mark globally yet again as a film composer later on in life.
0: Cool. All right, let's listen to some YMO, Tong Pu.

0: Amazing. We're just playing parts of songs so that we can get some more information in about Sakamoto. And Sam, who's the translator of the new book that you can get it at Bull News, you can get it at print bookstore. It's called Music Sets You Free. It's a book I'm currently reading. I'm in his college years at this point, about 100 pages in. It's a totally fascinating book, and it's really cool to have the translator himself with us.
1: Yeah, thanks, Greg. And I'll just plug real quick that in just about 2 weeks, a week from tomorrow, because today's Monday, isn't it? A week from tomorrow, on Tuesday, October 27th, at Space Gallery on Congress, we're going to be doing a talk, myself and Asher Woodworth of Pool Music. We're going to talk about the book, recount some, you know, translation experiences and questions about the book, and also do a nice Q&A, followed by a special screening of the new 4K restoration of Tokyo Melody, yeah, which is a film about Sakamoto from 1985. It's about an hour, so the whole program will span from doors at 6, talk at 6:30, film at 7:30, and print, a bookstore, will also be in attendance selling copies of Music Sets You Free.
0: Amazing. What are we listening to next?
1: Our next listen, Greg, is going to be Riot in Lagos.
0: Okay.
1: Which is a track that Sakamoto made while still a member of YMO on his album B2 Unit.
0: Okay.
1: And this is a really interesting track and kind of prefiguring a lot of the beat-driven music that would come thereafter. And you're going to hear some early kind of echoes and ripples of house music, hip-hop stuff. It's an instrumental track, but I think you'll really hear the voice of it when we play it.
0: Amazing.

0: Amazing. Wow, there's some amazing sounds that he makes. It's just so cool. I don't know how to talk about synth, really, but I'm just it's very moving what he does.
1: I think one of the most fun things about listening to this music is that so much of it was made before we had a codified idea of what a synthesizer is, what is hip-hop, what is dance music, what is house music, right? Like, a lot of these things were still in flux.
0: Yeah.
1: And the equipment was changing, you know, rapidly, but also equipment lasts in an interesting way. You can still get a 1962 Stratocaster. You can still get a 1975 synth in 1985. So you can have new instruments coming out and old sounds mixing in because they're just in the studio, right?
0: Right.
1: So that's a pretty cool thing about it. The film that is going to be part of the space screening is worth noting because it did just get this 4K restoration. It's only been screened a few times in the U.S., like maybe like 10. Screened a couple times in the 80s, a couple times in the 90s.
0: Yeah.
1: After Sakamoto's passing in 2023, it was screened notably at the Japan Society in New York City.
0: Right.
1: And this is a film that was made by an American director, Elizabeth Leonard, and was filmed over a very short period of time. It's a pretty short film. I think it runs in at about an hour. And it was actually originally made for French television.
0: Oh, wow.
1: Yeah. So, and
0: it's the making of one of Sakamoto's albums.
1: Exactly. Yeah, we're going to play a track next from that album. So while Sakamoto was composing Illustrated Musical Encyclopedia, Ongaku Zukan in Japanese, Elizabeth Leonard got to check out the studio and film some really great sequences of Sakamoto, you know, like eating ramen at 3 a.m,
0: wow, yeah.
1: Smoking cigarettes and showing off the Fairlight, you know,
0: yeah.
1: And explaining how you can sample using a Fairlight, floppy disk kind of sampling,
0: which was
1: a lot of black screens with green text, this sort of thing.
0: Yeah.
1: And I think we'd like to play the last track in the film. So the film does have music both live and, you know,
0: you're watching it getting made, too.
1: Streamed it, exactly, yeah. So you're watching that album being made. The film notably ends with this track, Self Portrait, which is one of my favorites. There's something kind of elegiac about it, and it feels like a fitting way to round off the show.
0: Cool.
1: So maybe we'll listen to Self Portrait and then come back and talk a little bit more.
0: Sounds amazing. Thank you, Sam.
1: Thank you.

0: Amazing. He's so playful.
1: Really fun stuff. A quick thing that I wanted to add, among the many movies that Sakamoto scored was a movie that you might know as The Adventures of Milo and Otis.
0: Yeah.
1: But before you dig up the tape, I want to let you know that it was actually rescored for the American audience, so you'd have to watch the Japanese version, but it's just another example of how different versions in different regions and different cultures tend to change, a kind of translation perhaps at play in that transformation.
0: That's so interesting. Does it... I'm assuming in the book, I haven't gotten to it yet, the period where he's writing music for films, but I'm assuming there's a lot of that in there.
1: There's a lot of stuff in composing. One really memorable thing that he talks about is how when he first made his first score, which was for the Nagisa Oshima film Merry Christmas, Mr. Lawrence, which is a pretty famous composition of him still.
0: It is, yeah. I can't believe that was his first score, too. That's just such a good...
1: Yeah, I mean, it's kind of just showing all the work that goes into that. He... You know, famously, or at least went down in history for saying that music is the art of time. And when he was creating this score, this was kind of a different kind of challenge. And the way that he addressed his very first score, and I think his approach to film thereafter, was to consider where the strengths of the film were and where maybe there was space or quietness, and to fill in music there. So I do think his score is really... they really let the strengths of the film show through, which is a pretty cool resonance for him.
0: Yeah, really well said. It's timing is so crucial. He was in the movie too, right?
1: He stars in the film, and he starred in The Last Emperor, which is another film that he scored for Bernardo Bertolucci.
0: Yeah.
1: Less acting thereafter, although there are a couple of films from 2017 and 2023 during his lifetime that he did appear in. Those are films about him. One is called Coda and one is called Opus, which is his last performance. It's a kind of concert film on piano in black and white, filmed by his son Nao Sora.
0: Right, we showed that at Space a bunch of years ago, or when it came out.
1: Yeah. Well, do you want to play?
0: Yeah,
1: play a quick.
0: We're gonna play one last song, and then Mismatch is up next. We have the next radio show is up. This was so fun. Thank you for tuning into Sightlines if you're listening. And we're gonna play one last. Gonna go out on some Sakamoto. What's the song that we're doing?
1: So one more YMO track. This is called Behind the Mask, and this is notable for being a track that Quincy Jones heard in Japan in the late 70s and said, Michael Jackson, right? You got to record this. And there were all these negotiations. Michael Jackson did not end up recording it, but there is a live version of Michael Jackson playing it.
0: No kidding. If
1: you dig this track, you can listen to Michael playing it. But the YMO version is superior in many ways. It's the original. It's the OG.
0: Wow.
1: And I hope you enjoy it. Behind the Mask by YMO.
0: So cool. Thank you, Sam, for being on the show.
1: Yeah, maybe we'll see you at Space Gallery on the 27th.
0: And there's also a screening at Kino, Nick, that has a Sakamoto score, I think, the next day, right?
1: Yeah, the 28th. The Canonic Microcinema is going to be playing The Handmaid's Tale from 1990. So
0: really cool. All right.
1: Keep on keeping on.
0: Thanks so much for listening to Sightlines.
1: Thank you.

Hello, hello, hello. This is Mismatch on WMPG 90.9. What did you just hear? You just heard Sleepwalk by Betsy Bry. And as always, you're hearing Cowboy Bebop, the official Cowboy Bebop soundtrack in the back. I hope everyone's having a great Monday. Personally, for me, it's fall break. I know a few people have work off today. If you're doing anything special, feel free to let me know because I do love knowing things to do. And I will have some time in my day after the show. So, you know what? Maybe I'll go and do whatever you're doing. I'll go follow you. We'll hang out and I'll just steal your entire life. So if you want me to take inspo from your life entirely and steal everything you do bit by bit, even to the minuscule amount, just let me know what you're doing today. Very innocent request from me. So again, you just heard Sleepwalk by Betsy Bry. Again, you're listening to Mismatch here on WMPG 90.9, Gorham, Portland, radio from the University of Southern Maine. I have a regular show for you today. Oh my gosh, regular show. regular show today. And we also have a ticket giveaway coming up, which I hope you tune in for. In the meantime, I have been on the Linda Lindas kick recently, and I have a little section that is not completely Linda Lindas, but I'll be playing two songs from them. This first song is Once Upon a Time by the Linda Lindas.

You just had two Linda Linda songs, Once Upon a Time by the Linda Lindas and All in My Head by the Linda Lindas. Then right at the end, you had Wrecking Bar, parentheses, Raw, Raw, Raw by the Vaccines to close out that little small set. I am interrupting to let you guys know about a ticket giveaway that we're doing. As you know, here at WMPG, we do multiple ticket giveaways. And this one, I actually don't personally know this musician. However, I'm messing with this. I like the description, so I was just thinking of reading that to you. And of course, bear in mind as I'm reading this, if you want to get involved, if you want to have a ticket to the show, a pair of free tickets, then definitely give us a call. This is for Twin Fin on the California Sober Tour with the John Wood Band. They're playing at Foam, aka the Portland House of Music, shout out. That's going to be Saturday, October 17th at 8 p.m. this Saturday. You could win a pair of tickets to that. I'm gonna read you this description. I think I was reading it to educate myself on them. And I'm thinking to myself, now I gotta lock in. Maybe I'll play some of their music here on the show. Robbie Kelly and Tyler Schiller started making music together in 2012 in Hollister, California, and quickly became a musical duo. They went their separate ways after high school, but still remained close and continued to practice their love of music. During a background jam session on the North Shore, it became clear that Robbie's co-worker at the Coast Guard base, Chase DiGregorio, I have no clue how to say this, DiGregorio, was the perfect addition to Robbie and Tyler's musical duo. After their second show as a trio, longtime friend Zach Wilson jammed out with the guys, and there was no turning back. Twin Fin was born. Doors are at 7, show is at 8. I do think I'm going to play some songs from them. It seems really interesting. If you want to get any tickets to the show, if you hear some of the possible music that I'll play from them during the show, definitely feel free to give us a call if you're interested, if you already know them. I know that they have notoriety, especially in the area, so that would also be of interest to you, of course. Please call 207-780-4909. I'm going to repeat it again, 207-780-4909. Again, you just heard some tunes. There were some songs I couldn't find on here that I really wanted to play, but I guess not. So in the meantime, you're going to hear Peg by Steely Dan, a song that has been played a lot in my car recently because I heard it in someone else's car recently. I've known this song for a long time, but I've been getting into a Steely Dan kick for the first time in my life, so maybe you want to join me on that. This is Peg by Steely Dan.

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Hello again. I'm back. You're listening to Mismatch, still on WMPG. We haven't transitioned to another station quite yet. Because, you know, as much as we hate this one, just kidding, love of my life changed everything for me. WMPG 90.9 Gorham, Portland, radio from the University of Southern Maine. What did you just hear on Mismatch? You heard a few different songs. You heard Peg by Steely Dan, and then a crazy, silly transition into Hey Hey by Fred Again, featuring Latin Mafia. That album was actually pretty decent. That album was actually pretty good. I would recommend that Fred Again album. Then you heard Good Afternoon, Giddy Evening, and Good Night by 10 Times Again. I saw on my phone. I try not to scroll too much on my phone anymore, but when I did recently, there were these two kids on my phone who were singing a little song, and I thought that was so cool. These two kids in high school, I think they live maybe in the Midwest, mainly ran by the male singer, and then he has his female friend singing. I thought that was really good. So check out 10 Times Again. I think that was a recent single that they put out. And then you just heard Keep Those Teardrops From Falling by Natalie Bergman. And then you had a shout out to Freaky Fridays, which you should be pulling up to. And if you're not, okay. Random. Don't know why you're doing that. I still have those Twin Fin tickets waiting for someone to claim them. Please give us a call if you would want to claim them and have a free night out. Free on WMPG. Have a great night out seeing Twin Fin at the Portland House of Music Saturday, October 17th at 8 p.m. You're going to have to call 207-280-4909 to claim them. As always, you're hearing the Cowboy Bebop soundtrack in the background. Having a fun time there, as you can hear. And this next section is a Mr. Match section for those who don't recall or have no clue what I'm talking about entirely. My father is the one that got me into radio. I ask him, please, can you prepare your own little section? So here on Mismatch, we have Mr. Match sections, and he's just as quirky as I am. So he gives every section their own theme. And this one, I feel like, is pretty obvious. I got it straight away, but I'm also reading them on my phone and thinking to myself, oh, okay, section, as I'm looking at all the songs together. If you can guess what the section theme is, feel free to call me and let me know. But even if you do guess it and you don't want to call, just have a fun time in my papa's music selection. This is this first song is We Are Family by Sister Sledge.

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We're so chill here. Everything's so chill. Do you hear how chill we are here at WMPG 90.9, Gorham, Portland. Radio from the University of Southern Maine. What did you just hear? I'll tell you. Calm down, I'll tell you. We heard a wonderful section from Mr. Match, a.k.a. My Faja. You heard We Are Family by Sister Sledge. Mama, I'm Coming Home by Ozzy Osbourne. Papa Don't Preach by Madonna. And Stomp by, wait for it, the Brothers Johnson. My father chose a family section this week. Clever man. It's crazy that he would think my father recommending a family section. How sweet. I'm going to read you guys something. Then we're going to transition into the last few songs of the Mismatch Day. But don't you fret. Perky's Auditory Canal is next. I just said hi to Perky. She's her glorious diva self as usual. You're going to have a great time. Before that, I'm going to let you know that the Maine Immigrants' Rights Coalition improves legal, social, and economic conditions for immigrants in the state of Maine. Maine Immigrants' Rights Coalition brings together more than 100 organizations to form a unique statewide network representing diverse ethnic communities. For more information, visit maineimmigrantrights.org. That's maineimmigrantrights.org. An important service for important people. I'm going to play you a few more songs. I won't be able to tell you the names of them, so I'm just going to tell you them now. You're going to hear a new song by a newer artist, someone I just heard recently. This song is going to be called Maybe by Helen Sun. Definitely give this EP a listen if you're interested. Then you're going to hear Girl of Your Dreams by Eli, a classic in my house, a classic of the past year for everyone. Maybe just me, but it's because you haven't heard it yet, I fear. Then you're going to hear another very new song, Party by Troy Sivan. And if we have time, which I doubt we will, very much doubt, in fact, because it's a long one, you would hear Canned Heat by Jamiroquai, but maybe I'll can that heat for another time. I hope you guys are having a great day. I hope everything is working out for you. And if it's not, maybe you got the rest of your day. If it's not a fix in the day type of thing, I truly apologize. I hope things get better. I'm glad you're listening to WMPG. You're already making all the right decisions. This is Maybe by Helen Sun.

You have entered Perky's Auditory Canal on WMPG Gorham Portland Radio from the University of Southern Maine, and it is a gorgeous day. It is Monday, October 12th, 2026. We're getting geared up for Begathon to start a little over a week from now. So there'll be a lot of really fun activity down here at the station, out in the community. Extremely excited for that. I say, let's cycle right into the music. I have some old artists, some new artists, artists I've never played before. But first, this is an exquisite guitar player located down in Austin, Texas. This is Jelly Ellington on 90.9 FM. Enjoy.

0: to my old friends.
1: Well, well, well, pardon this interruption, eh? I'm trying to practice on languages. It's fun. Life is precious. Life is amazing. We all have our ups and downs. I must say a quick thank you to the show before I. DJ Maisie always brings it. And we've discussed that I bet, because we're both mixed genre shows, that we may play the same track one time. So good thing we all touch base. We're all endlessly listening to one another's shows. So many things coming up. So go to wmpg.org to check out all of the goodies. So many community events. Begathon coming up. I have a guest with me. And we'll do it. It's a repeat guest. And I'm really happy to introduce him. But before we introduce our guests, I have an artist, a young musician that I had met in the Lakes region out in Bridgeton, Maine. And we were just discussing about being on stage or just going through life and how music can really kind of bring you back to center and be a form of expression. And we all know that. And that's why WMPG is the best. So I told Josh out in Bridgeton that I would play a few of his tracks, and I am sure he is listening in with quite excitement. There were a ton of tracks that I wanted to play, but we will just feature a few. So, without further ado, I would like to play on WMPG for the first time, Bab_Poet. So, Josh, I hope you're tuning in, and I hope the people of Portland and beyond enjoy. So let's start the track, One Day at a Time, by Bab Poet on 90.9 FM. Enjoy.

wrong place at the wrong time. 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It

0: thank you all, you sweet baby beautifuls, for tuning in to WMPG Gorham Portland Radio from the University of Southern Maine. It is 3 o'clock on a gorgeous Monday, the 12th of October, 2026. This is Perky's Auditory Canal every other Monday from 2:30 to 4 p.m. My alternate surge on the other of a Mondays, Essential Tremors, I often tune into that. I am a full-time listener and part-time volunteer at the extraordinary WMPG. Work-study students are at it again. Kylan, Maisie, Nolan, they're the best. Anna, thank you, our work-study human, for giving me the drum roll, please. My repeat guest is helping me with the drum roll. Hey, Pat, we'll get you on air. You want to say hello to the listeners?
1: Hello, good day. My name is Patrick Gregory.
0: Well, let's cue him up better on the microphone here. We try it one more time, Pat. Say hi.
1: Hi, Patrick. My name is Patrick Gregory, and I'm looking to watching a movie show, and you are a good actor. My name is Patrick Gregory. I just work at a restaurant and a manager, and the duck walker, and do the back of cable, the free of the first, and I work hard, and I like my job, and hopefully maybe some items I like to meet you, but it's too hard for you because I like to get to know you, and maybe hopefully I can think about it, I like to be your
0: friend. Okay, Pat. So Pat is, what he's saying is that his name is Patrick Gregory, that he works really hard at a restaurant and a store. He also is a volunteer altar server, and he is the best. And he is talking about a musical artist that is also a model and also an actress, and we will play a track and talk about her a little on into the show. And Pat, he's a really, really good person. He teaches me so much. He had the privilege of being an altar server at the Freiburg Fair yesterday. What do you think about that, Pat?
1: I love the altar server, and I'm serving all by myself, God, and I can know I can handle it, but sometimes it can be hard, but read a whole piece of the book and set it up the cable, after service tables, and under the mat over, and I could kind of fold it up, and then under that, and then hold the book for the priest, and he was very happy with me, and he liked that. And, that's good.
0: So it's very good, Pat. So what he did, altar serving at the Freiburg Fair, he does it also at the church, but it's really cool that he had that really wonderful experience. I, as a spectator, really enjoyed it. The fair is happening, animals are cascading by, children are screaming on the rides, and you just see good old Patrick Gregory up on the altar holding the book, helping with the gifts and the table. And what he was saying is that it's sometimes pretty hard, but he can handle it. So my buddy Patrick Gregory, which I like to call DJ PG because he keeps it pure and simple, and he just has the right idea about life. Wonderful person. He is mostly deaf, and it is quite amazing to interact with him, and I have the honor of being his friend. So we will talk more in a little bit about the actress that also has music. So what I want to talk about before we jump into more music is the review of what we just did for the first 30 minutes. And I'm going to start from the beginning. We played a cover live version of Bron Yar Stomp by my good old buddy from Boston that lives in Austin, Texas. I highly recommend looking up Jelly Ellington. Then we played My Old Friends by Mike Campbell and the Dirty Knobs. Then the first track of three of the highlighted artist out in the Bridgeton Lakes region area is Joshua Babb, and it's Babb_poet if you would like to look him up. And that track was beautiful, One Day at a Time. And we all, I need to take a deep breath because I'm getting ahead of myself with my own energy and nervousness and excitement just to be here in this present moment. And if we just take one step, one day, one breath at a time, life is just beautiful and more magical opportunities will open up. After One Day at a Time, we played Mud Crutch with 6 Days on the Road. After that, a beautiful track entitled Broken Love by Babb Poet. Then we had No Regrets by, again, Mike Campbell and the Dirty Knobs. All right, I think it's time to talk about what...

0: 0409 to claim your tickets. I am allowed to give away up to two separate pairs. So for the next hour, I will be here till 4 p.m. I am DJ Perky. Mm-hmm. If you want to see, like I said, I kind of want to go see and experience Assembly of Dust. It will be at the Portland House of Music Thursday, October 22nd, 8 p.m. All right, y'all, I will describe Assembly of Dust when we come back on after a few tracks, but I'll give the opportunity for the Assembly of Dust lovers to give a call and claim these tickets. Again, it's 207-780-4909. We are going to play the final track. Oh, seems like we have a winner. I can hear you. If I don't answer right now, just keep on calling. I'm going to answer in a moment. Let's play Empty Book Pages by Bab Poet on 90.9 FM. Enjoy.
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0: Well, again, pardon my interruption, eh? It is I, DJ Perky, the interrupter. And I just want to give a congrats to Harold for calling in for the first pair of tickets for the ticket giveaway for Assembly of Dust. So, you know what, y'all? We have one more pair of tickets. So, Reed, who is the lead of Assembly of Dust, is one of the most iconic and influential songwriters of his generation. Assembly of Dust is a band that embodies the spirit of American roots music. Assembly of Dust's sound is rooted in the classic rock and folk traditions of the 1970s. With their unique blend of rock, folk, and country, Assembly of Dust is a great fit for fans of Wilco, My Morning Jacket, and the Avett Brothers. So, I'm so excited, Harold. Congrats again. And I would love to have another taker for this other pair of complimentary tickets. Thursday, P-Home, October 22nd, to see AOD. Give me a call at 207-780-4909. Whew. Mm-hmm. I was filled with excitement. Pat, you're on the mic. Wasn't that exciting? We had gotten a phone call.
1: Yep, a car phone.
0: He calls his phone a car phone. So somebody called the car phone of the station and won a free pair of tickets. So that's just one of many fun examples. WMPG, we all want to be friends. In a natural, real way, of course, because even though we're all so different, we can share the same morals and present life connections, and why not do that through radio and community events? That last track, Empty Book Pages by Bab Poet, that song is deep and beautiful, and the caller's calling again. Keep on calling. And I just want to say thank you to Bab Poet for allowing me to play these very deep, deep-rooted tracks. All right, let's go into In the Air Tonight, a cover from Sons of Legion on 90.9. Enjoy.

0: And again, pardon this excited interruption. It is I, DJ Perky, so excited to say congratulations to Brett for winning two pair of tickets for Assembly of Dust. So the ticket giveaway hath closed. So congrats to Harold and Brett and whoever they choose to bring as their company for Assembly of Dust. WMPG often has ticket giveaways, so always keep an extra ear when you are already full-time tuned in. Coolio, excitement. All right, y'all, we just heard Done to Me by Mike Campbell and the Dirty Knobs. Before that was Sons of Legion with In the Air Tonight. And again, Empty Book Pages by Bab Poet. That is B-A-B-B underscore poet. And Josh, thank you so much for sharing some pretty intimate details of the origins of those tracks. And I hope to have you on as a guest and you can, with your comfort level, describe the meaning of the music. Because music, friendship, art, community, these are all expressions that we are humans. And I am so out of breath and so excited. And, oh, Pat said, you're excited as well? You're excited, Pat?
1: Yeah, I'm sorry, too, looking for good music. I like to hear a lot of good music, so...
0: He likes to hear all of the good music, none of the bad music he does not like. I am calling him DJ PG because he is Patrick Gregory, and he is just very PG and pure and wonderful, and, yeah, I'm very honored that DJ PG is my friend. When I had him on as a guest two other times, Pat, you've been to the radio three times.
1: Yeah, I did.
0: Pat could have his own show at this point. He can always come with me as a guest. And I've been running into people that I know who tend to tune into the show, and they have heard him on air. So it's pretty exciting. And I'm a little embarrassed. I might as well be honest. For radio, you tend to keep moving forward and not backtrack. But I feel I should honor this mistake. When I was listening to the archives, which you can listen to any program for up to 5 weeks on WMPG.org, I was reviewing the show with Pat that I could snag. And it was, he had more to say, and it was awesome. But I kept calling him DJ PJ, and the reason is it does roll off the tongue better, but we do have a WMPG volunteer, so shout out to DJ PJ. Jump Time, I believe, is the name of that program, but this is DJ PG, Patrick, whoop whoop. So he did have an artist that he would love to talk about, but we still have a few more tracks to finish up in this beautiful collaboration of Mike Campbell, Mud Crutch, Jelly Ellington, and our featured artist, Bab Poet, B-A-B-B underscore poet, if you want to further any research and just discover more magic of music. All right, y'all, we have some station news, and we will jump back into the tracks. Again, I am DJ Perky alongside... What is your name,
1: DJ? I'm Patrick Gregory, and hold on, I'm actually dookie for you, but I don't think I could be able to write your letter. If you can't write your letter, I can...
0: Oh, okay, Pat. Well, we're not going to talk about this yet. And you can, I'll decipher what he is talking about because I want to save that for when we play the music of the artist that DJ PG has chosen. All right, y'all, let's do some. I'm really excited again. I feel like I'm finally catching my breath. Congratulations to Brett. Congratulations to Harold for winning the Assembly of Dust ticket giveaway. And There's so many exciting events. Please join us. Brett told me on the phone that he has often come to Freaky Fridays, which is a really, really fun thing that we do on Fridays, live broadcast, 5 to 7 p.m. out there in the world of Portland and beyond. So, all right, y'all, I'll be back with some tunes, and thank you for tuning in.
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0: даже это закончится, невзирая на то, что...
1: Well, we've come to the end of Perky's Auditory Canal. Quickly, I'd like to review what we played. The last few tracks were my Dustivanals, and we had a caller, so Rita in Old Orchard Beach, who plays tennis with the Blues Doctor, and I love the Blues Doctor. He knows DJ Perky, and he's a fantastic dancer. She saw the Allman Brothers Band, the band, and Grateful Dead, Watkins Glen, summer 1977. So Rita is going down the canal of memories. All right, we also played Mud Crunch with House of Stone, Jelly Ellington, my boy in Austin, Texas, with Midnight Train, and then Wicked Mind by Mike Campbell and the Dirty Knobs. In the background, we are playing... She's a Ukrainian model actress, and she also, my buddy here, Pat will say hello. We have a song called Echo Changes playing in the background. She goes by Amatue, Amatue, and these are some very spiritual, very, I don't know how to describe it. It's just... kind of like angelic, celestial, from 2013. So Pat, we saw Amatue, or her name is Valeria Lukianova, pardon my pronunciation. And Pat, you want to talk about how you saw her in the movie, it's a gore movie called The Doll, that is an old movie that's been redone many times if you're in the horror movie Lifeland. And Pat, you want to talk about this actress?
2: Hey, David, you're not a good actor, and I know you look at her show, and I know you're upset, and you're a little mad. I know you're not like a bad dad, so you're the wife.
1: Yeah, he's talking like about her in the movie.
2: Like bad man.
1: She does
2: a bad man, give you a high cam and stuff. So I know I feel how you're not mad, so I get you.
1: So he's describing her in the movie The Doll, and how she was mad and upset in the movie because she conquered the bad guys. And yeah, DJ PG, Pat Gregory here, my buddy, has just really taken a liking to her, and we're trying to find more movies she's in, but instead we found some music. So Pat, we're going to say goodbye so DJ Benji can get set up and ready to continue on. So listeners, please stay tuned. I am DJ Perky, and this is...
2: I'm a bad man, but a good person, and a man to have to do it again soon.
1: Yeah, we'll see you all again, he said. And thank you, Pat. Thank you very much, Pat. So we're going to take it all away with a beautiful instrumental by Amatue called Infinitely Love. Have a infinitely lovely everything, y'all. Enjoy.
2: I'm not afraid of you, my bad.
1: He's not afraid of her. He knows that it's not real. And yeah, all right, we'll get this queued up. And again, thank you for tuning in to WMPG.org 90.9 FM.

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1: 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Thank you for tuning in. This is Highway 95 Revisited. I'm DJ Benji, with you every other Monday from 4 to 5:30. Thank you to DJ Perky and DJ PG, per usual, for that lovely handoff. Glad to be here. We're going to keep it pretty mellow for the first little bit. And then we got, I've got some reggae to play later. I don't know what my friend here has to play, but we're going to start off with Carl Stone, a composition of his that I'm not sure how to pronounce, Banty Shrey, 1991. Carl Stone, old like 70s, early pioneer of computer music and live, like process-driven computer music pieces. And that doesn't mean like AI. Like, this was back when people were using like Max MSP to like really intricately program all sorts of stuff. So Carl Stone, this is his 91 album titled Mom, or Moms, actually. And this is Banty Shrey. Lovely little piece. Before we get to that, the Portland Museum of Art invites the community to its third Thursday program each month, open to all. 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

0: 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I'm DJ Benji. I got my pal Aiden in the studio with me.
1: I'm back.
0: He's back. And we're listening to...
1: What kind of bird is this?
0: I wish I knew. I was just reading through this booklet earlier. This is Echoes of Nature... Morning Songbirds compilation.
1: Let's say that it's a house sparrow.
0: It's not a house sparrow. Sorry.
1: Call into the station and tell us what sort of bird this is.
0: Genuinely, 780-4909.
1: Is very certain, and they're jumping out of their seat right now.
0: I know. I feel like this really twiddly one. It's not cardinal. Cardinals kind of do the wee-wee, but 780-4909 if you know what birds this is. This is Echoes of Nature Morning Songbirds compilation that we're listening to right now. Echoes of Nature does great work.
1: Thank you to the birds.
0: Thank you to the birds.
1: They probably didn't get paid for this.
0: No, they definitely did not. What have we been listening to? We just listened to My Bloody Valentine. Isn't Anything.
1: 1988, the debut full-length LP from My Bloody Valentine.
0: Song called?
1: Kevin Shields and Company.
0: Kevin Shields and Company.
1: Picked that up on CD recently at the local Strange Maine shop. What a find.
0: Really, really.
1: Incredible.
0: Stroke of grace.
1: Been giving it lots of spins.
0: Song called Cupid Come, track 3. Before that, we had Laraji and Brian Eno. With their Ambient 3 Day of Radiance album, second song called The Dance Number 2. Laraji, produced by Ryan Eno, Laraji just going to town on the hammered dulcimer. Before that, Sonic Youth with Free City Rhymes, first track off the New York City Ghosts and Flowers 2000 album.
1: Yeah. Pretty controversial album for that band.
0: Oh, really?
1: Yeah, it notably received a 0 from the influential music publication site Pitchfork.
0: I knew you were going to say
1: at the time of its release. For anybody out there who's into their Pitchfork lore, yet does not get the it didn't get the credit it was due at the time. Beautiful song, some prepared guitar. They put some stuff underneath some pens. And all the weird microtonal sounds that you hear at the beginning and end of the song.
0: They were so smart, man. They were doing all sorts of fun stuff. Yeah. And that first song, we were saying his voice is just... It's a really...
1: An underrated vocalist.
0: Really wonderful combo Thurston Moore's got going on, where it could sound like slacker, a little bit of... just wanting, I don't, but he cares so much.
1: He's definitely in the pocket of that melody, that little melody he's got going on there. It's very, it's very beautiful.
0: Mm-hmm. Really wonderful. And then we started off the set way back, with some Yola Tango, Green Arrow off of I Can Hear the Heart Beating as One, and the greatest Algis Harding song on her new, 2026 album Train on the Island. With San Francisco, maybe not the greatest. It's a really good song.
1: It's my favorite.
0: It's a really good one. We got to let you know about some stuff. If you want to go see Wishy with You Bet at Space this Tuesday, that's tomorrow, October 13th at 8 p.m. Do you want to win a pair of tickets? For Wishy with You Bet at Space This Tuesday, Midwestern five-piece Wishy and their sugary, grunge-inflected Dream Pop make their space debut on the heels of their sophomore LP, Nature's Pill. New York's You Bet, open the show. If you want to catch them at space, give us a call at 780-4909. We got a pair of tickets for you and a guest. All you got to do, 780-4909. It's going to be a great show.
1: Yeah, I'm excited.
0: Are you going?
1: I haven't got tickets yet, but I think I am going to go.
0: If I
1: really like their last album.
0: I really like their last album.
1: Sugary alt pop, really, like a modern Sundays kind of energy coming from it.
0: I never really pulled the Sundays, but absolutely, yeah.
1: Yeah, I pulled that out right now. I just made that up. But I think I stand by it.
0: Fully. I support it. Because it's, well, the Sundays and this song by Wishy that we're going to hear, Fly, which you was the first song that you sent me of theirs. Sugary, dreamy, summery. It's 70-something degrees outside right now. I don't want to like throw us back in time, but God,
1: why not? We got to hold on to a while less.
0: Yeah. Okay. WMPG. This is Highway 95 Revisited. DJ Benji, Aiden. We're gonna listen. That's him. That's me. We're gonna listen to Wishy with their song "Fly." If you want to win a pair of tickets to Wishy this Tuesday, tomorrow at Space. 8 p.m. Wishy with You Bet. Call 780-4909.
1: Can I call in?
0: I don't. Maybe.
1: No, that's not fair.
0: I think that might be it. We do have three more pairs of tickets to give away. So don't call for lack of thinking they're going to get taken up. We want to give these tickets away, but my goodness. 780-4909. Give us a dial. We got a pair of tickets for you. Let's listen to Wishy. Their song Fly on WMPG. Here we go right now.

0: 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This has been Highway 95 Revisited with DJ Benji. So happy to have my pal Aiden here.
1: Thank you for having me once again.
0: Always a pleasure. We just listened to Yola Tango from a Motel 6. When did the Painful come out?
1: 93.
0: Gorgeous.
1: We meant to put on the acoustic from the B-side of the deluxe reissue of it, and I gave Ben the wrong disc. But the original is one of the best Yola Tango songs.
0: It really is. The deluxe version of Painful.
1: Extra Painful.
0: Extra Painful. Brilliant.
1: It was right there the whole time.
0: Clarence Clarity before that with Cancer in the Water. Cameron Winter live at Carnegie Hall right before that.
1: Fresh.
0: Very. If You Turn Back Now. Great tune. He can
1: previously
0: he can
1: unreleased before this live album.
0: Mm-hmm.
1: Yeah.
0: Mm-hmm.
1: Pretty good.
0: Pretty good. Tinashe before that with Empty Stadium. One of the greatest pop records I've heard this year.
1: The greatest.
0: Potentially. And then new fun little like house musician called Nothing with no vowels in his name. So it's just N-T-H-N-G with a song called Orchid. Before that, we're going to leave you with General Trees on WMPG. And it's Bob with Open Question. He's right
1: behind
0: us.
1: Stay tuned.
0: Please, for the love of God. WMPG, Highway 95 Revisited, signing off. Stay tuned for Bob with Open Question. Threat level imminent. Here is This A Boom by General Trees.

0: Hey, good evening. My name is Bob. I'm here with the Open Question Show till 7 o'clock. Thanks a lot to DJ Benji for his moral support, getting me up to speed on some technical stuff here. And, of course, thanks for the great show, along with his sidekick, Aiden. Big help, both those guys, both morally and technically. So, yeah, I'm here till 7, playing all kinds of stuff. And you should... I should tell you this. Hold on.
1: This just in. 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
0: There's a concept for you, free speech. Make sure you check us out next week for that one. And, it started off the show with Phil Upchurch doing his version of Inner City Blues, the great Marvin Gaye song, instrumentally, of course. And I play just stuff I like, and it's all over the map. So stay tuned, and if you have any comments or, you know, whatever, the number here is 780-4909 if you want to give me a call.

Hold up there. One of my all-time favorite songs, Sea Cruise, from the New Orleans scene back in those days. There was a great Frankie Ford with Huey Smith backing him up. Yeah, that last set we had that, and we had Fred Neil doing Traveling Shoes off of one of his Elektra records. Pale Rider, obscure self-released by a guy who called him that. Bright Dove was the name of the song. Stereo Lab, one of their all-time great records, Pang. Tune was Seeming in the Mean.

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This is the open question show you're listening to. I'm here till 7 o'clock playing just my favorite stuff. And if you want to give me a call, number here is 780-4909. 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So stay tuned. And hold on. 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So yeah, it's 6 o'clock. Stay tuned. See what happens next.

Tread out the control, international control and throughout the world. Universal field marshal, who no partial, who played the boy selection without objection.

unbelievable. The great Art Pepper with a 12-minute and 40-second wild ride he calls Mambo de la Pinta from his record on Contemporary Records on called No Limit. It was Art Pepper. He plays alto from a chart on that one and then overdubs with a tenor and just blows. And you can tell. George Cable's on piano, Tony Dumas on bass, Carl Burnett on drums. Mambo de la Pinta. Before that, we had Lily Brothers Going Out to My Bride, Where's My Sailor Boy, Chambers Brothers doing their version of People Get Ready, which I think almost rivals the original by the Impressions. A guy named Boris Karloff doing a traditional Serbian horo on a Yugoslavian label. And my name is Bob. It's the Open Question Show. Here for another half hour or so. And the Portland Media Center is dedicated to educating, connecting, informing, and facilitating creativity in the greater Portland area. Offering various aspects of media production, their services are available to all, regardless of skill levels or means. For more information, go to portlandmedia.org. All right, it's the Open Question Show. Thanks for tuning in this evening. My name is Bob. I'm here for another half hour or so, playing all kinds of stuff. If you want to give me a call, number here is 780-4909. Phone calls are always welcome. And stick around.

listening. This is DJ Avril with another week of Scene Report, here for you to explore new venues and genres. Every Monday this fall, Leaf, a psychedelic rock and funk jam band, will be playing at Live at Madrid's from 8 to 11 p.m. Plague Dad will be performing Friday, October 9th at 4 p.m. at the Austin Street Brewery for the Food Truck Festival. The Maine Coon Cats will be performing at Orange Bike Brewing Company, also on Friday, October 9th from 5 to 7 p.m. Flor Cuadro Flamenco is a flamenco dance concert with dancers Lindsay Barraza and Megan Kio, performing at Mayo Street Arts on Saturday, October 10th at 7 p.m. Mushroom Head and Fear Factory are two alternative metal bands performing at Aura on Wednesday, October 14th at 7 p.m. Dex Tremblay's senior recital will be on Tuesday, October 20th at the Crew Center for the Arts Recital Hall. And finally, Don Blakesley as Dr. Gasp and Andrew McIver will be performing an album release party at the Aphodian on Thursday, October 22nd at 7:30 p.m. Thanks for listening. 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

0: This is Richard Rudolph, producer and host of Community Voices for Change. Dennis Kirkpatrick is our sound engineer. The show is inspired by Sam Cooke's soul classic, A Change Is Going to Come, from his 1964 album, Ain't That Good News. It's also inspired by the words of Howard Zinn and other writers who believe if we get organized, we get our act together, we can possibly change what's happening in our communities, the state, and even the world. Our guest today is Linda Pence Gunter, who's the executive director of the U.S.-based energy nonprofit Beyond Nuclear, which advocates for a world free from nuclear power and nuclear weapons. She's also the author of a brand new book, No to Nuclear, Why Nuclear Power Destroys Lives, Derails Climate Change, and Provokes War, which was published in March of this year. So, Linda, thanks so much for being on the show today. Our listeners are probably wondering about your background. How in the world did you ever get involved in the anti-nuclear movement to begin with, no less writing this wonderful book about it?
1: It's really completely accidental. I mean, there's no super exciting story behind that, except to say that I've always was interested in wildlife, animals, nature, the environment personally, and was trying to figure out, I was actually a reporter for 20 years on the tennis beat, believe it or not, and was trying to figure out a way to transition to what I really cared about most. And at the time I was looking, the group that happened to need a media director was a group that was opposed to nuclear power in DC. So that's what brought me into that line of work. As you'll see from the dedication in the book, though, I have a little bit of a genetic inheritance on this issue from my father, who was an anti-nuclear nuclear physicist, who ended up being the vice chair of the Campaign for Nuclear Disarmament in the UK for a while. And although, unfortunately, he passed away before I changed careers, I do feel a little bit that, you know, there's a sense of inevitability, I guess, that the torch got passed posthumously. And here I am still fighting a fight which should have been won many, many years ago.
0: Yep, that's for sure. And some of us were involved in that earlier movement back in the 1970s. And here we are more than 50 years later, and they're still producing or attempting to produce more electricity through the use of nuclear institutions or practices. Your book is a real delight. It was great to read it. It reminded me of all that I once knew about what was wrong with nuclear power. And I think it's something that everyone really needs to get an opportunity to know more about that. Unfortunately, the media is negligent in terms of telling the story behind what's wrong with this business and institution. So from what you've written, what would you say is the most pertinent information about what's wrong with nuclear power? Especially the new nuclear reactors that are being proposed and built.
1: Well, what's fundamentally wrong with it? There are a number of fundamental things that are wrong with it. But the most important thing in the context of today is that it's too slow and too expensive. We're in a climate crisis. I think we can all hopefully agree on that. And in order to address this in time, which is in a way it's already too late, but in order to mitigate it as best as we can now, we must reduce the most carbon the fastest possible and at the least cost. That means you don't choose nuclear power, which is the most expensive way to generate electricity and has a terrible track record of coming in very late and highly over budget. So the most important thing is to do what we can do quickly, which is use the technologies that we already have available, like a blend of different renewable energies combined with efficiency and conservation. So that's the reason to oppose it. The book, though, really tries to put the human face on the story, because I think that's the piece that's been missing thus far. And I would say, you know, that's my sort of advertisement for the book, if you like, that it's very readable, it's storytelling, it puts the human and also the animal face on the story and brings it alive so that you understand what actually happens to people at every phase that's needed in order to bring a reactor into being, because a lot of times that's forgotten. And so that's also very important to me, that it's a very predatory industry that takes a huge toll on human health and environmental well-being, and that we shouldn't ignore that.
0: So what is the evidence you mentioned in the book that women and children have basically been really harmed by this, and certainly people in third world countries? So that really has been underplayed here in this country. We never hear much about the uranium mining and how that has affected people's lives.
1: Right. Well, I guess there's two things at issue here. One is that obviously there's no safe dose of radiation, and even the National Academy of Sciences still sticks to that principle that there's no dose so low that it's harmless to human beings. What we do know, although we don't know exactly why it's the case, is that women are more susceptible to harm, or females are more susceptible to harm from radiation exposure than males. And of course, children, babies, fetuses are more susceptible because their cells are still dividing, they're still growing. But we've got lots of studies that show around nuclear power plants elevated rates of leukemia and cancers amongst children. There's some studies that are focused specifically on children, a famous one out of Germany, and also others that have just looked at the population at large, or even the older population. So it's fairly clear that that's an issue. The uranium mining story is a little different in the sense that that's mostly been done in communities of color, indigenous communities. And a lot of the radioactivity, in fact, about 80% of the radioactivity that's mined when you mine uranium is left behind on site. And so they're living in a day-to-day perpetual exposure to what's called low levels, but by no means harmless levels of radiation. And that's resulted in health impacts down generations, because they're living persistently in a radioactive environment as opposed to one exposure once somewhere. And that's an issue, as you said, that's not talked about, because it's one of the several Achilles heels of the nuclear power industry that they would rather not discuss.
0: Last year, my wife and I went to Moab. We were going to see some of the national parks, and we hired a tour company, and the driver just happened to be a Native American who had worked at the Moab nuclear mining site and was suffering from cancer and had been dealing with it for over 20 years. So who knew? I mean, it's not something that's published in the local newspapers. It may have at Moab, but in terms of reading the Boston Globe or Portland, Maine newspapers, there's very little information about any of that.
1: Well, that's deliberate, of course, because it's a story they don't want you to know about. I mean, it has had a bit more attention lately because there is something called the Radiation Exposure Compensation Act, which is fairly convoluted, but does, if you can meet the standards, compensate people who have been exposed either through uranium mining or fallout from atomic tests. Although for a long time,

0: To talk about the mining, they just wanted you to imagine that a reactor sort of magically plops down in a green field somewhere and brings you electricity, and there's no harm done. And that's a deliberate suppression of the true story all along the uranium chain.
1: So the latest effort is to promote the idea of building small modular nuclear reactors. What's wrong with them?
0: Almost everything. I mean, first of all, they're not new, right? They are the same reactors that have been tried and rejected for decades. Small has been rejected because it's just not economical. Some of the designs they're coming up with are what's known as fast reactors. So that means that plutonium is involved, either in the generation or the production at the other end. And plutonium only has one purpose, which is the trigger for a nuclear weapon. It's a man-made isotope. So there are lots of issues, but primarily it is that it's not economically viable because you would have to produce hundreds, if not thousands, of these in order to pay off the upfront cost of building a factory that's going to deliver these reactors. And we've seen, in fact, quite recently, some sort of considerable running for the exit, especially on Wall Street, where the stocks of these companies have either been shorted or they've plummeted. We saw Holtec just this past week withdraw its IPO. I mean, they're getting nervous. We saw Bechtel, the biggest and only builder of nuclear power plants in this country, just pull out from Bill Gates's small modular reactor Natrium project. So there's a lot of nervousness, I think, already that they're just not economically viable. The track record of building nuclear power in this country is lamentable. We haven't seen anything. We didn't see anything for 27 years until the Vogtle reactors got finished in Georgia, 7 years late and massively over budget, more than twice the cost, the original cost. And sending, by the way, electricity rates in Georgia to the highest they've ever been in the state's history as a result. So if we want small modular reactors, we can be sure that they will come in years late, over budget, deliver very little. They haven't solved the waste problem. So if you have one in your community, you are a de facto nuclear waste dump as well. And they have what we call poor economies of scale, which means that they're 40% of the cost of a 1,000-megawatt reactor, but they produce 20% of the electricity. So you can do the math and see that it just doesn't make sense. And we're even seeing, in fact, a push from the Trump administration to also build in full-size reactors, because, in fact, we've done those before, over budget and behind schedule, but they're less expensive per megawatt hour in the end than small modular reactors.
1: Are there any actually in operation at this point?
0: Well, that's the other myth that's sort of about it. You hear, you know, people like Governor Healey in Massachusetts saying, oh, yeah, you know, small modular reactors are working great. Well, where? You know, have you seen one? I don't think so. There are three in the entire world. Two in China, which came in over budget and behind schedule, and one in Russia. So they don't exist. I mean, that's the joke about this nuclear renaissance, and I have a graph that I show, which is basically a blank piece of paper. The first renaissance and the second renaissance are sort of identical. Nothing's happening. They have no orders. They have no completed certification. They have no factories. They have no income, and they have no reactor. That's the nuclear renaissance in a nutshell.
1: So how do you explain someone like Governor Healey in Massachusetts supporting this? And is she alone, or are there other governors that have been brainwashed into thinking that that's the solution to climate change?
0: Yes, well, the New England governors are all at her command, actually, all gathering on September 30th at UMass Lowell for a big brainwashing session and a rah-rah session on how wonderful it's going to be to bring nuclear power plants in. And she's not listening to any counter point of view, that's for sure. And why has she bought this? Well, money's talks, and this is who they listen to, and this is who pays for their election campaigns and so forth. And I think also because federal subsidies will be absolutely essential for any of these projects. takes to get off the ground, they see this as a sort of quick injection of money into the state, even though it'll deliver probably nothing at all. No jobs, no reactors, no electricity, because it's unlikely that most of these projects will ever see the light of day. So this position by Healey and other, not just New England governors, although they've got their own cabal now, but governors across the country, and by no means are they all Republicans. In fact, I think when you top

0: them up. It slightly gives the edge to the Democratic governors. A lot of women governors are just jumping on this bandwagon, but it's all connected to AI data centers. So, which is interesting because they're becoming deeply unpopular, and yet the data center companies are saying, oh, yes, and a lot of them the same as the nuclear companies, you know, Google, Meta, and so forth. They want nuclear reactors to come along to power data centers. So we're in the position now of educating a whole new demographic of people who oppose data centers, what the realities are about nuclear power and how this raises the risks, but orders of magnitude higher for them if both of those appear in their communities.
1: So I know over the decades, the nuclear power industry has always claimed that it's safe. And at the same time, they're always going after the federal government to pass legislation to ensure any damage that would be caused. And it's my understanding the Price-Anderson Act that was passed back in the 1970s is now being reactivated and has been renewed for 40 years. So if this industry was so great, why wouldn't they just be able to pay their own costs for damages incurred?
0: That's sort of a rhetorical question, I guess, right? Because obviously they should and they could and they won't and they don't. And the reason is that the risks are enormous. I mean, when you look at the Price-Anderson Act, which indemnifies a nuclear power plant owner only for the first $15 billion of a catastrophic accident, which to us sounds like a lot of money. Oh, you think, okay, if there's one nuclear power plant meltdown, they have to pay the first $15 billion, the taxpayer pays the rest. But then you look at what these disasters actually cost. For example, Chernobyl, $700 billion and counting. Fukushima in Japan, $400-500 billion and counting. That's going to be on us. They're not willing to take the risk. And you're absolutely right. If these small modular reactors are meltdown proof and so safe, why were they included in the renewal of the Price-Anderson Act? The industry made sure that they don't have to be accountable for this technology, which is largely untested and untried. Some of these new designs, most of the companies pushing new reactors are startups. We call them upstart startups. They haven't built or designed anything, let alone a nuclear power plant. And we're supposed to trust them and pay for their mess if they screw up. And that's what the Price-Anderson Act is there to do, is to protect them, but let the public pay.
1: Well, I know you recently gave a talk in Massachusetts, and you've probably been speaking as well in other places. What sort of reaction do you get from the audience?
0: It varies quite a bit. I mean, it depends who organized it and who comes. And sometimes, you know, I think the issue with No to Nuclear, the book and the subject, is that it's not very exciting sounding, or it sounds intimidating or boring or scientific or technological. And so trying to get people in the door, they don't know that it's quite a funny book, that it's written in a light style, that it's anecdotal. I mean, it's full of facts, obviously, but I've deliberately tried to write it in a very lay style so that anybody could read it. But nevertheless, they're not necessarily going to come. So what I usually say when I'm somewhere like Massachusetts, where there are a lot of people who are activists already on lots of issues, not just this, is, you know, buy the book and give it to somebody else you know, because it's really that's really the idea, is for the choir to fan out and try to help educate other people. That said, there have been some audiences, particularly when I was in the UK, where I had friends, colleagues, and folks come. I've had several people say to me, I was sort of on the fence before I came in the door. I'm completely convinced now. And they haven't read the book yet. They've just come to the talk. Then they read the book and they say, okay, I get this now. Because it's not something a lot of people think about. And I remember even my own father at some point when I was probably in my 20s saying, well, don't you ever think when you turn your light on where the electricity is coming from? And I said, probably not, you know, because at that stage, you just flick the light switch on. You don't look at your electricity bill to see the breakdown of where the power is coming from and the minuscule line item that is renewables compared to fossil fuels and nuclear. And once you start to think about it and you know what that means and who pays the price for you flicking your light switch on with nuclear power, then it changes a perspective. But most people aren't thinking about this at all.
1: Well, as you probably know, there was this big movement in Massachusetts, not only in Western Mass, but Eastern Mass, about the building of the Seabrook nuclear power plant. And it went on for many, many years. And there are still people working to shut it down. And one of the real issues, I guess, was like, what happens if there was a meltdown? How in the world would one get away safely from a meltdown situation? And of course, that happened elsewhere. There's been instances where nuclear plants have blown up, not only here in the United States, but elsewhere in Europe. So how do you account for that?
0: Well, the Seabrook story is particularly interesting because Seabrook is on the New Hampshire coast and there was a single lane highway, you know, out. So could you not evacuate the residents? You couldn't really evacuate the workers either safely. And there were supposed to be two plants built there. Only one ever was. A lot of that was due to the finances. But there was a huge, you're referring to the Clamshell Alliance, there's a huge movement that built incrementally over time to a massive occupation on the site in the end. So we're not seeing, you know, the direct action that was in play in the 70s and 80s anymore on this issue. That's partly, I think, to do with the immense amount of pressing issues that we are confronting in our lives today. And so we are seeing huge turnouts of people on the streets, but it's not about this because it's not really viewed as a clear and present danger. You know, people being snatched off the street corner when they're taking their children to school by ICE is very real, obviously, to people. What's happening in the genocide in Gaza, very real to people. But the nuclear threat is sort of nebulous and in fact could be a phantom anyway. And so it doesn't grab people's attention, but it's at the same time, it is bleeding our wallets and our bank accounts because the subsidies that are being offered to these startup companies. I mean, even, you know, the example I give is Bill Gates a few years ago went to the Department of Energy with a $4 billion price tag for the Natrium reactor and asked for a $2 billion subsidy, which he got, which means that you and I and everybody else in this country are paying a multi-billionaire for a nuclear vanity project that may never actually materialize. But $2 billion of our money has already gone into his pocket to do it. Why? Obviously, as you referred to with this Price Anderson, he could easily pay not only to build this plant, but to cover the cost of it when it, you know, melts down if it does. So that's a sort of scandal of our times, really, that money flies out of our pockets, but we're not noticing it because it's not a sort of tangible, there's no tangible outcome at the moment.
1: But as you point out in the book, what it does, it undermines the efforts to promote renewable energy. So people become disillusioned or not knowing that there's a safer, better way to achieve our energy needs or meet our energy needs than nuclear power. And I think that's part of the problem that we're facing, that people have been duped into thinking that nuclear power is some way better than renewables, which is total nonsense.
0: It is. Yeah, and it's a marketing propaganda campaign. And part of the impetus for writing this book was the tsunami of propaganda that's been going on for many years now, but especially in the last few, to sell nuclear power as clean, safe, reliable, zero carbon. I mean, they'll even say, you know, carbon-free, which is, of course, nonsense even for renewables. I mean, you know, there's no, if you make something, there's usually a carbon footprint. So it's not even carbon-free. But if you hear that mantra over and over again, you know, we'll be told, well, you're talking about old reactors. That's not, these are new reactors. They're different. They're safer. They're faster. They're cleaner. They're not. They're the same. They're just a scaled down version of the old reactors, which just means they're even more expensive. And as a Stanford study showed, make even more waste than large reactors. They haven't solved any of the fundamental flaws of the economics or the technology and safety and security issues. But they're just, it's just a rebranding exercise, effectively, with billions of dollars to fund it, and has it's been very successful. And as I think, as you alluded at the start of the program, the media has been, the mainstream media, completely remiss in covering this truthfully and just seem to take as read anything that an executive from a nuclear company or a government official says. And if they do talk to anybody from the other point of view, even a scientist like Ed Lyman at the Union of Concerned Scientists, who mostly is the person they go to, the quotes tend to be very late in the article. And these days, with people's attention spans, who reads an entire long article in the New York Times all the way to the last line? So if our perspective is only in the last two paragraphs, a lot of people never see it at all. And, you know, we're not on television and so forth. So it's become very difficult to try to push back against the fundamental lies that are being told about nuclear power. I mean, I just listened to Chris Wright, our energy secretary, say nuclear power is the safest form of energy in the world. I mean, what a load of nonsense is that? I mean, that's, I don't know that even nuclear would make that, you know, the industry would make that claim, but that he made that claim. And none of it stands up to scrutiny for more than a second.
1: So you remain optimistic, though.
0: Well, it's always difficult to remain optimistic with everything cumulatively that's happening in our world. I mean, we seem, you know, the depressing thing about coming into this, you know, 25 or so years ago is that then there was a chance with climate crisis to actually preempt what's now happening. And we didn't do it. And so it is hard to maintain the faith. But the one thing that is proven over and over again is if people rise up and say, we don't want this, politicians will change their point of view. And we've seen that in the civil rights movement. We've seen that in the women's movement. We've seen that in the LGBT movement, the Black Lives Matter and so forth. So we do have to keep pushing. We do have to say no to the things that we know are harmful to our health and our environment and our economic situation. It's the challenges getting enough people to do it and to see that this is actually a very vibrant topic that everybody can understand and push back against.
1: So, given all that, you're still optimistic. You think that we can turn the corner on this.
0: Well, optimism is a funny word. It's a bit like hope. I'm never big on the word hope either. I think you just, what else, what other choice have we got? Right? If we care about this planet, if we want to see it survive, what we should be doing is all pulling together, recognizing that we're all here together. And as the Tom Lehrer song goes, we'll all go together when we go, if we don't get together and agree that what's most important is life on Earth and preserving it and being as one, as opposed to fighting over bits of land, trying to advance technologies that just profit billionaires and don't actually help the regular person. You know, if enough people realize that and start to say, no, we can change things. Movements have shown us that they do, and it's a question of doing it. And optimism, I don't really look at it as a point of view of optimism, but just of what, there is no choice, really. That's why we're here. We're not here just to lie around on a seashore and drink martinis. I mean, we have a moral obligation at this point to do everything we possibly can for future generations to preserve this planet as a livable place.
1: We're just about out of time, so I want to thank Linda Gunter for writing this book. Listeners, be sure to pick up a copy. And if you don't have any money, go to your local library and encourage them to order one or more copies of this great book. It's an excellent read. It's a fast read. Won't take more than a few hours to get through it. And it will certainly provide a much better understanding of what's wrong with nuclear power and why there is a need to move forward with other alternatives to fight climate change. Be sure to tune in next Monday. Enjoy the rest of the week. Watch out for ice. You can also listen to the program. It's on podcasts that are available on the University of Maine's website, as well as other websites across the country. This is Richard Rudolph.

0: Sorry to open right as you made the sound you just made. I didn't know you were going to do that.
1: One of my best sounds.
0: Yeah, it was nice. You like this one?
1: Nope. Nope.
0: This one?
1: Nope. Nope.
0: There's definitely...
1: We'll come back.
0: We'll come back to it.
1: Hi, I'm Tess.
0: I'm Lily.
1: And this is the radio
0: the
1: show.
0: The radio show.
1: Welcome in.
0: Oh my God, I'm so happy to be here with you today, Tess. Thank you so much for having me.
1: I know. We simply have not spent enough time together this week. So like, we need
0: really
1: to ramp
0: need to
1: it
0: see
1: up.
0: See you more, dude.
1: I know.
0: Where have you been?
1: Out of control at your house.
0: Yeah, Tess has been spending the night in my bed.
1: We had a sleepover.
0: And everybody loved it except one special someone who walks on four legs, is very fuzzy.
1: Margo
0: and decided to throw up four times in the middle of the night.
1: Not excited to have me around.
0: She thinks, I think, this is me extrapolating. She's a cat. First off, Margo's a cat. I think she thought I was cheating on her father, my sweet boyfriend Turner, who has really taken her in as his own. I think he thought that I brought Tess, who she has a somewhat tumultuous past with. They've kind of worked on patching up that relationship. I think you're in a really good place, but you did used to come over and like endlessly harass her. Like that was kind of your whole prerog.
1: She likes it. She likes it.
0: I've heard this from other people. I always do love towards her, but I've heard that she does like being harassed. But I would say the amount that she got so sick to her stomach at the thought of you sleeping in bed with her mom did not seem like she loved it. She did keep me running laps around the house all night, cleaning up four vomits. I'm doing a lot of vomit stories on here lately. I'll try not to be graphic with it. And then going out, deciding she needed to get in every single cabinet, which means just opening it about half an inch, letting it slam close. So I went and I put chairs out in front. I'm like, good luck with that. So she's like, let me try this. How about I go in the bathroom and eat the bag that the toilet paper's in? Perfect. Didn't consider that. Shut the bathroom door. Pawed that for a little bit in a loud way. Kind of was able to ignore that. Was going back to bed knowing I have 2 hours to sleep because I wake up at 3 in the morning. And then she went ahead and circled back to her father's desk where she was going to consume all of the paper on top of that. So I had to go feel around for everything that was paper related on the top of the desk at the moment. Hid all that away, and then she just came and scratched the bed for like a little bit, just like finish it out. Meanwhile, she was coming over and getting pet, and I kept trying to convince her, wouldn't it be so nice if we laid together three peas in a little bed pod? So sweet. I brought her kitty tower in the bedroom so she could have a nice girls' night with us. No from Margo on that one.
1: At one point, she was like kindly laying across me, and I thought we had like reached a new level of friendship in that moment.
0: I was noting that.
1: However, it did not last.
0: Well, it seemed like you guys had a nice morning after I left.
1: Yeah, she slept the whole thing because she was up all night torturing you.
0: Sleep well earned.
1: She was like, wait. Now I'm tired.
0: She just wanted you all to her lonesome, maybe.
1: It worked out well for me.
0: Maybe I was the issue, because I was the one getting, like, bit the night before.
1: Yeah.
0: She was on a tear. I don't think she likes ocean fish medley. I think that disagreed with her tummy.
1: I could see how that might be jarring.
0: Yeah. It was very gelatinous when I was going into that jar, but she scarfed it right up, you saw.
1: Yeah, she was excited about...
0: She was eating it up.
1: ...it on the way in. It was just the way it came out. That was a little less favorable.
0: It came out the same way it went in, so I don't know how she felt about it. Maybe she really enjoyed the coming out.
1: Yeah.
0: Who am I to say? I don't really know what goes through her little mind, except that I wish I did, and I wish I could put a stop
1: to
0: a lot of it.
1: She got a cat psychic, and to get the cat psychic.
0: Oh, do they do those?
1: Yeah. There's plenty of them out there, and they'll tell you, like, what your cat's thinking, like, what your cat needs to be happy.
0: I think she needs another cat.
1: I was thinking the same thing.
0: I know you were thinking the same day, the same dang thing.
1: Let's get her a brother.
0: Okay, I'm in it. I'm so in. What did we hear first, by the way?
1: That was a song by Moss.
0: The Moss.
1: The Moss. Chaparral. Chaparral.
0: Chaparral.
1: Chaparral.
0: Chip Chaparral.
1: Well, that's one that came across my desk while I was driving here.
0: Oh, that's nice.
1: And
0: I like when that happens.
1: It tickled.
0: Yeah, I liked it a lot. I said to you, I like the song a lot. And that's how I felt about it.
1: I appreciate your candor on the matter.
0: Yeah, anything new with you that I missed?
1: I'm feeling kind of sleepy today.
0: Yeah, me too.
1: I don't have a reason.
0: No, I mean, I guess I've got reasons, but I've also had so much copious napping. So, like, I shouldn't be feeling this way because I think I've got my cumulative 8 hours the past 2 days. I just, like, did most of it in the daylight, which is lovely. Can I maybe recommend to the audience a nap?
1: Yeah, that sounds really good. Wish I could go back in time of my day today and take a nap.
0: There's one in store for you tomorrow if you decide to open that box.
1: That's true. I'll just keep it on the back burner for later.
0: You can always nap, and that's something you need to remember. That goes out to all of you. I'm coming with advice this week. Like,
1: I need it. Dropping
0: we're
1: gospel.
0: We're just so full of wisdom.
1: I like it.
0: Thanks. I brought music. Stuff. My Hirsch show I'm going to play is Heartbreaker. Oh, let it up. Oh, it's a yawn. I thought that sounded like it was coming in to sneeze. She's keeping me on my toes this week, ladies and gents. First song's going to be Heartbreaker by the Cardigans. Second song's going to be CPR by Wet Leg. Just have to draw attention to this band name once again. Like, that's
1: crazy. I love Wet Leg.
0: They're a wonderful band.
1: They do a lot of really good stuff.
0: They do really good music. But it's raising questions. And then thirdly, I'm going to play a song I've played about a quarter of a billion times on this show. Here's Where the Story Ends. And it won't be ending. We'll be back to talk to you just honestly immediately after that song. So, like, don't listen to them, even though you should always listen to the Sundays. They're full of the best.
1: They're lying this one time.
0: Yeah, it's the one time. It's because we're a bad influence on them, probably. But here's the Cardigans.
1: Enjoy.

0: this story didn't end. We're back.
1: Yeah, I told ya. See, you can trust me.
0: We are truthful.
1: We're truth telling today. That was the Sundays. Before that was Wet Leg. My mom just learned that's a band. That was informative for her. And firstly, you heard the Cardigans, right? It wasn't the Cranberries. No, it was the Cardigans. I played the Sundays and the Cardigans. I didn't play the Cranberries at least yet.
0: The Cranberries have not been invited to the party, but there's room.
1: The door's always open.
0: There's room. Okay, it's my turn.
1: Tell me.
0: First, you're going to hear number 13, baby. Five. Five Pixies. Then you're going to hear my fave from Wet Leg, which is Wet Dream. And then Dial Tone by Couch Dog.
1: I'm so excited. I just can't wait. Let's play it now.

0: here to make the show legal, but that was a really good song, Tess, I just have to say.
1: Couch dog.
0: 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Call us here in the studio. Nobody's doing that yet tonight. You could be the first. 207-780-4909. 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
0: I didn't know they were making Wilson County scary this year.
1: They're making it so scary.
0: Well, it's been scary
1: it's
0: for
1: been
0: us.
1: Scary for all us for way longer than just a year, but that's for personal purposes.
0: Yeah, there's been things.
1: There's been stuff. Well, you, before those that beautiful promo, listened to Couch Dog. And before that, you listened to Wet Leg. And then before that, you listened to Pixies.
0: They're calling it 3 5-star appearances.
1: Yep.
0: That's what I heard.
1: They're calling it an immaculate trio.
0: They're an immaculate inning, an immaculate game. Baseball. What you know about it? I know. Let's cut.
1: I was trying to get... they're calling it the Holy Trio.
0: Oh, they're calling it the Holy Trio.
1: Father God and the Holy Ghost. Spirit.
0: Yeah. Oh, I miss those guys. I used to have a really close relationship with them in my youth, but they really, I don't know who turned their back on who first, but we don't really talk anymore.
1: Yeah. Well, they might still be talking to you. You might just need to open your ears.
0: I'm pretty hard-headed.
1: Yeah.
0: Not even fibbing. So I did some...
1: She did.
0: I'm going to tell you about it. First song,
1: I look over. Hold on really quick. I look over up from my phone to see Lily just laughing like, kind of quietly to herself. And I was like, what is going on? And she's like, I did something silly.
0: Fully, I got myself because this did not happen on purpose, which is hard to believe. I don't really fully believe it because it seems purposeful, but I really got myself. Stick with me and you'll find out why. First song's going to be Evil Twin by Cutworms. Second song's going to be Bodies by Car Seat Headdress, because I'm allowed.
1: Yeah.
0: And then thirdly is going to be Worms by Viagra Boys. If you notice, there may be 2 worm-related songs
1: worm
0: in this
1: theme.
0: Trio. That's feeling true to me in this moment.
1: We have to honor them as they are beginning to go away.
0: Yeah.
1: For the season.
0: They're saying goodnight probably, like, really soon. This was maybe the last, like, really warm, nice day. I mean, there's always going to be more, so, like, who's to say? Because there will always be another warm day. We're probably going to have way more warm days than cold days in the grand scheme of our lifetimes. But...
1: Bummer.
0: Right now, it's getting colder.
1: Right now, it's getting colder. The worms say
0: goodbye.
1: We're still
0: experiencing the cold for now.
1: But we'll be here.
0: We'll be here, and here they come. Here's Evil Twin by Cutworms.